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Green and There Was This Girl. And a lot of times there is, too. A lot of times. I'm Brian Taylor with you, and hopefully your Sunday's been good to you, too. Here's some Zach Top now. The South of Sanity.

0: That is more than Wallen and Ben by now. And what a hell of a week it's been, too. It's been kind of depressing, to say the least. Of course, we lost Dolly Parton this past Tuesday, August 25th, 2026. She passed away in Nashville, 80 years young. And it was sad to find out she was secretly battling cancer. She kept that hidden well. Definitely going to miss that woman. Rest in peace, Dolly. Rest in peace, Queen.
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0: That's Bailey Zimmerman in A Rock and a Hard Place. I've taken a really small break right now, but I promise it's going to be quick, too. And I do have some more country music coming up here in minutes. I've got some Set Lefty on the way with Boston. I also got some Megan Maroney on the way, too. With Beautiful Things. Don't go anywhere, y'all.
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Cloud Nine album. That's Megan Maroney and Beautiful Things. And if you have a daughter in your life, you might want to go ahead and play or else sing that song for your daughter. 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

That is his 21st number one song. It's Luke Combs and Be By You. I'm Brian Taylor with you, and definitely appreciate you being here with us too. There's some Scotty McCurry now, and in between.

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0: That's Cameron and that woman. And guys, if you're currently looking for a woman, here's something to consider. Looks like women do in fact prefer men who are taller than themselves. Taller men make women feel protected and feminine, obviously. How much taller exactly, you ask? Well, women actually prefer a partner about eight inches taller. It's often not merely enough to be just taller than a woman, but you have to be taller than she is in heels. So there is that.
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But it's Graylin James and Water at a Wedding. And of course, as a guest at a wedding, I just prefer an open bar. That's just me, though. You can also find me and follow me on Instagram at Bruins Here Live.

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0: it's Morgan Wallen, and I'm the problem, clearly. I'm good with it, though. I am. You have to accept who you are in life and whoever you are. Be proud of it. I have to take a really small break right now, but I promise it's going to be quick, too. And I do have some more country music coming up here in minutes. I've got some music on the way from Luke Combs with That Fast Car. I also got some Lauren Lane on the way, too, with All My Exes. Don't go anywhere, y'all.
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0: That's Lorne Lana and All My Exes. And that song is off Lorne Lana's newest album, too. Her newest album is called Stages. And that thing dropped over this past Friday. There's 17 songs on that project, too. And every single song on it is definitely worth your time to listen to.
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That's Luke Bryan and What Makes You Country. And that's you, by the way. I'm Brian Taylor with you, and definitely appreciate being here with us, too. There's some Dan Smyers and Shane Mooney now. And say so.

0: That is Ashley McBride on What If We Don't. And yes, the Pumpkin Spice Latte's official return to Starbucks this past week. I was getting some brand new data from Google Trends out too. And it looks like the Pumpkin Spice Latte is actually the top trending latte in the U.S. again this month, y'all. Followed by the Cardamom Latte, whatever the hell that is. I'm probably butchering the name of it. We also got the Banana Bread Latte and also the Peanut Butter Latte all in the mix here. But of course, the pumpkin spice does seem to be losing a little bit of ground, of course, when it's compared to the chai and matcha drinks. I'm still simple, though, y'all. I like my coffee with a little cream and sugar. That's it. It's still delicious like that, y'all. It is still very delicious like that.
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0: Miss Co, swing down that girl dad. And as a proud girl dad myself here, I love the hell out of that song for real. I'll take a really small break right now, but I promise I'll do some more country music coming up here in minutes. I've got some Bailey Zimmerman on the way with that Chevy Silverado. I've got Megan Maroney on the way too with 6 months later. Don't go anywhere, y'all.
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0: it's Meg Maroney, and 6 months later, and less than 6 months already here, as in January, well, at the end of January, we're going to have a brand new baby boy in the house, y'all. Yeah, so a little angel baby girl, Lainey, who's almost three here. She'll be three coming up in November. She's going to be a big sister. And luckily, she's happy about it right now, too. Hopefully, it stays that way.
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It's Taylor Swift and I Knew It, I Knew You. I'm Brian Taylor with you and definitely appreciate being here with us too. Here's some Parmalee now and Take My Name.

0: That's Luke Bryan and Country, She Knows It. And amen to that, too. And that's going to be on Luke's newest album called Signs. And that thing's due out everywhere come September 18th. Only a few weeks away already. Can't believe we're already going into September here. What in the hell's happening this year? It is moving too quick. Way entirely too quick. I'm not ready for Christmas coming up here.
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And that's every day sometimes, really. And that's life. You can also find me and follow me on Instagram, Brewing Tale Live.

0: Scotty McCurry in the fall of summer. And the first official day of fall is coming up here. Tuesday, September 22nd, y'all. And I can't wait for it neither. I'm also hoping it takes the heat stroke weather with it. I can only hope. I've taken a really small break right now, but I promise I'll do some more country music coming up here in minutes. I've got some Old Dominion on the way with that one-man band. I'll get some Zach John King on the way, too. We'll get to drinking.
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0: Zach John King gets drinking. And that is off that man's debut album, called I'm What You Get, which dropped ever this past Friday. And the album's damn good, too. The title track alone from it, I'm What You Get, that song is also a hit for real.
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That is Luke Helms and Be By You. I'm Brian Taylor with you, and definitely appreciate being here with us too. There's some Russell Dickerson now, and Every Little Thing.

0: That is Zach Taupin, South of Sanity. And in case you're doing your best to actually ignore the news daily, I get it. Here's your not headline news.
1: This is not headline news. Most Americans lose their energy by 3 p.m. So for late workday pep, check out our afternoon show. The NFL is eliminating the Pro Bowl because nobody watched it. The league's best players have gone from playing a game in Hawaii to just sitting at home like the rest of us. The college football season kicks off this weekend. Bill Belichick has the distinction of being the oldest coach with the youngest girlfriend. And a Florida man is accused of stealing $3,000 in cinnamon rolls. That adds up to a lot of dough. This is not headline news.
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It's Parker McCollum and Killing Me. 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

0: That is the amazing and also very talented Lainey Wilson. It's that 4x4 by you. I have to take a really small break right now, but I promise it's going to be quick too. And I do have some more country music coming up here in minutes. I've got some music on the way from Luke Combs with Loving On You. I also got some George Burge and Luke Bryan on the way too with Ride, Ride, Ride. Don't go anywhere, y'all.
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0: That is George Burge and Luke Bryan in Wide, Wide, Wide. And I was actually 10 years old when I learned this. And I'm sad I actually learned this late in life. I've been Team Dr. Pepper for a long time. So apparently Dr. Pepper was actually promoting itself as a hot drink for the winter back in the 60s. If you heat it up, it turns thicker, almost like apple cider, apparently. I'm just thankful that cold Dr. Pepper really caught on.
1: Hey, y'all, this is Dustin Lynch, and I just dropped my new song, Easy to Love. Check it out. Easy to Love is about just embracing that wave of life and seeing where it takes you. Y'all ride it with me. This one's Easy to Love. Hope you enjoy it.

0: 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Thanks for listening.
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Good morning, good evening, whatever time of day it is for you. Always happy that you are here. My name is Justin. This is The Overnight Ride. I kind of did manifesting. Is that what they call this? When you like do something and hope that happens in the future. I bought a whole bunch of sweatpants because I need new ones. It's been 100 degrees here in Nashville for like 10 weeks. But I think if I'm buying the sweatpants, it may make the cold weather come. Help us.

0: Have you ever said something wrong your whole life on purpose, only for you to come back and bite you in the butt? I'm Justin. It's the Overnight Ride. Let me see if I can explain this. You know the citronella candle? Yeah, you light it, you put it outside, it keeps the mosquitoes away, keeps the bugs away. Smells kind of weird, but it works. It is effective. They've got sprays, they've got candles, they've got oils, they got everything. The citronella smell. I don't know if that's the actual smell, I just know that's what it's called. The running joke in my family is we call it the salmonella candle because it's close to it, and sometimes citronella is hard to pronounce. So I always make a joke, salmonella. Well, over the weekend, I am in Pigeon Forge, Gatlinburg, Tennessee. There's a lot of cute shops. There's a lot of big name shops. I try not to go to the tourist places. I try to go to mom and pops. So I pop into a mom and pop, and I love cologne. I love smells. And there was one that was called Rustic Cowboy, I believe it was, or Cowboy in the Wind, something. The bottle looked great. The juice inside looked good. I sprayed it on myself, and it stunk so bad. It smelled like a citronella candle. I was with a couple friends, and they know the salmonella joke, and I said out loud, wow, this smells like salmonella. Too loud, and the people working there and the owners of the shop heard me say it and stared me down, so never allowed back in that shop. But that stuff stunk, man. I don't know why you would want to smell like citronella / salmonella, you know, on purpose.
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The Cloud Nine tour for Megan Maroney, officially over. Ended this past week in Colorado. Rescheduled show. So what do we get next year? Two nights at every arena? I think that's where we're headed.

People online saying, who the heck is Ella Langley and what is Choose in Texas? I'm keeping a list. I'm watching you. Ella, be her on the overnight ride.

he really can do it all. Ian Munsick usually does an Ozzy Osbourne cover on tour a couple days ago after the tragic passing of Dolly Parton. He got on stage and covered I Will Always Love You. Both ends of the spectrum. Ozzy and Dolly. It's Ian and Love is Blind.

0: Riley Green figures you drunk on the overnight ride. May have found the perfect hat for him. A couple weeks ago, the story came out. Said he bought a guitar off someone in Florida via Facebook Marketplace, which he did do. Showed up at the guy's house or wherever they met, and it was Riley Green. There's a hat floating around the internet that says, shh, I'm busy lowballing people on Facebook Marketplace. Now, I'm sure Riley didn't lowball him, but kind of as a fun activity. See if you can get some cool stuff on the cheap.
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27: Quick question for the boy dads out there. Do you know what your son sees when he opens his phone? There's a good chance it includes a world now known as the manosphere. A recent survey by Common Sense Media found 73% of teen boys regularly come across this kind of masculinity-focused content that sometimes paints men as victims and women as the enemy. Now here's what struck me. Boys rarely look for it. They may be

0: 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Child psychotherapist Katie Hurley spent 6 months studying these spaces for her new book called Breaking the Boy Code. What she found underneath all that bravado was insecurity. Boys searching for belonging, purpose, mattering. The best thing you can do as a parent is then making time to listen without rushing to fix anything. I'm Dr. Sanjay Gupta, helping you live a better life.
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It is a rumor, but the internet says there is proof that on the brand new Luke Bryan album that is out September 18th, the opening track will be with Luke Combs. It finally happened. Maybe, allegedly, the Lukes, they're coming together.

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Got a new one from Kenny Chesney this past Friday. Song called Goldfish, music video. Out as well. Flew his whole band to Maui to film it. The album's out September 25th. We may get a couple more from Kenny before then. Here's the lead single. Let's carry on the Overnight Ride. She was

0: Great news for degenerates. I'm Justin. It's the overnight ride. I'm only kidding. But good news for us kids who had imaginations while we were children. I don't know if it's good news or just maybe the most clever marketing of all time. It is currently Summerween. It's a new phrase. I don't love it, but the Halloween stuff is already out. Halloween stuff is launching, and pumpkin spice is already back at Starbucks. But PBR, they're doing something a little weird this year. They have a limited edition Friday the 13th collaboration, Pabst Blue Ribbon, 12-pack packaging. You know what it does? After you drink all the beers, it becomes wearable, and it's a Jason Voorhees hockey mask. Now, you have to cut out the mask, or you can just put the pack on your head. PBR does suggest adding an extra hole so you can drink through it. Oh, wait, so you pour all the beer out, then you put the mask on, and then you drink it. Ah, this makes the party even better. Now, why is it good news? For degenerates, not really. For kids who had really, really good imagination as kids. Like, you're with your parents, they go through a case of beer. It was impossible not to put the cardboard from the beer on your head. Like, you want it to look like a warrior. You want it to look like a knight of the round table. I'm Knight Keystone Light. So PBR knows their marketing. Pabst Blue Ribbon knows their marketing. They know us kids who now are of beer drinking age, well into beer drinking age. Used to put these cases on our head. And now they're trying to sell us even more beer.
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I believe it was last Wednesday night on Jeopardy, Megan Maroney and Ella Langley were answers. No, they were clues. I got it messed up. On Jeopardy. We need more country categories on there so I can feel better when I watch it.

0: Now, I know we're on the radio, but when it comes to Dolly Parton, we can break some barriers down and talk about some other things. Of course, the late, great Dolly Parton passed away last week. Immediately, Jolene, which came out in 1973, went to number one on Apple Music's United States song charts. We know she was a legend, but it kind of proves that the music is totally timeless. Jolene, number one on Apple Music, which is incredible.
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lot of tributes rolling in for Dolly Parton. A lot of people covering I Will Always Love You or 9 to 5. Cole Goodwin went a little different way on his Instagram page. Covered Coat of Many Colors. And no shocker, killed it. Here's Howdy on the Overnight.

it's National Eat Outside Day. No, thanks. They give you the option. It's always inside. I don't care how nice it is outside. 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I'm going to sweat. I don't want my $500 dinner, which inevitably will happen, with a side of perspiration. 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She has

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0: honesty really is the best policy. So I would have a hard time getting mad at this person. My name's Justin. This is the Overnight Ride. My endless nights and early mornings of doom scrolling on TikTok between songs. I came across a story I need to tell you about. Guy orders Uber Eats, something that we all probably do. Delivery food. Food never comes. Guy gets this message. Here's the message from the Uber driver, the Uber Eats driver. I'm not going to lie to you. I'm having a really rough day. I don't want to put it on you or anything. However, I've reached my breaking point. I am not delivering the food. I am going to eat it. I am sorry. I feel I got some empathy here. Working hard for a buck. You hit your breaking point. You just want some fast food. Like if someone sent me that, I'd be like, yes, you deserve that Taco Bell more than me. Now, if the person would have just ate it and not sent that heartfelt, very honest message, I'd be mad. But I'm having a hard time here being mad.
1: We get you through the night or the early morning, depending on your person.
2: Well, I told you when I was in the fourth grade, my best friend, Steve Cishon, called me Speedy because it took me 22 minutes to run the mile.
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2: 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And as I walked across the finish line, they were all chanting, Speedy, Speedy, Speedy.
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Since I have been slacking on these, I will give you two tonight. My name's Justin. This is The Overnight Ride. Our Tucker Wetmore social media comments of the night. Sadie commented on his last photo, "I'm just going to be quiet." And Sierra said, "Tucker, come home to Washington. The kids miss you." It's a public forum. I can read them on the air. All is fair. It's Tucker Brunette on The Overnight Ride. Oh, no.

0: coming back.
1: Riley Green's got a brand new album, September 18th, called That's Just Me. So why is it called that? Well, he grew up listening to Tim McGraw and Tupac and said, something I'm always going to make my goal is to have a lot of different types of songs stylistically on a record. I think this one's got a lot of that. Again, September 18th, That's Just Me. It's Changed My Mind on the Overnight Ride.
2: If you

0: past Friday night, Leanne debuted once again for a new season on Netflix. My name's Justin. This is The Overnight Ride, season number two of Leanne Morgan's comedy. We're going to have to wait a while for a special guest. The role of Jesse, her cousin, will be Lainey Wilson. Now, apparently Lainey is her favorite cousin in the little teaser clip that we've got. But Jesse went to visit Leanne after going through a breakup, giving the two characters another connection as they both navigate major changes in their personal lives. Lainey back in another show. Not sure she's in multiple episodes, but she will be in episode number 9.
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4: Here

So we got a Luke Bryan collaboration here with George Burge, but the internet is running with the rumor that Luke and Luke may have a song together on Luke's new album. Luke Bryan has a new album. The other Luke would be Luke Combs. It was inevitable that it was going to happen. Anyway, back to the song. George Burge, Luke Bryan. It's Ride, Ride, Ride on the Overnight Ride. I threw

0: was done for.
1: We originally called Hudson Westbrook the machine because it feels like we got a new song from him every single Friday. Jacob Hackworth doing the same thing. Album's got to be on the way soon. It's Jacob, what took you so long on the overnight ride?

this song made for Toy Story 5, which will be on streaming soon. And now there's an animated music video for this one. It's Taylor Swift. I knew it. I knew you on the Overnight Ride.

0: Shall we do another bear story? Another bear acting like a human story to further perpetuate the dumb conspiracy theory that we came up with on this show? Let's do it. My name's Justin. This is the Overnight Ride. So it's like a weekly thing now. A bear story comes out and it proves that bears are just humans in bear costumes, which I don't believe. I just said it one night. Now the stories keep on rolling out. This happened in Colorado Springs. A bear walked into a fire station and left with a bag of firefighting gear. There's a video of it, too. Colorado Springs Fire Department. Shout out to you guys. Station 16. Bear goes in, grabs a gear bag, and quickly leaves. Now, they haven't said if the stolen stuff was ever recovered. They're also reminding people to secure food and trash, etc., if there's bears around. But the joke is that Smokey the Bear is real. But Smokey the Bear is a person in a costume. So maybe this is a person in a bear costume trying to convince us that Smokey the Bear is real. See, this is a dumb conspiracy theory. This is what happens late at night when my mind starts to wander. I say that one time, and now all these news stories come across my email. Do we think the bear's in the woods wearing the fire gear?
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only did the boys from Florida Georgia Line send out a text the other day about a possible tour in 2027, which is most likely happening, but there was also new photos and video of them in the studio. So is Florida Georgia Line actually giving us new music? Not just a full nostalgia tour? I'll take both. Right now, it's Tyler Hubbard and Land.

0: little behind the scenes inside baseball. My name's Justin. It's the Overnight Ride. Anytime I do research for the show on artists, on songs, one of the articles I always find is how to park at this show. Every time. This week was how to park at Cody Johnson. If those pop up when you look for a show, plan ahead. Build in extra hours to your day.
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0: Blake Shelton paying tribute to the late, great Dolly Parton, met her on the set of The Voice, and he said it was like being with the funnest, most loving, most caring, and closest member of your family. 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
17: Well, I told you when I was in the fourth grade, my best friend Steve Cishon called me Speedy because it took me 22 minutes to run the mile.
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This is the Overnight Ride. 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It's Brantley Gilbert in Good Damn. You are.

It has been floating around since this time last year, but it's picked up major steam, including this past weekend, a change.org petition to rename the airport here in Nashville after Dolly Parton. Now, the call letters, the three letters, BNA, no idea what those stand for. But if it's Dolly, could be DPI, Dolly Parton International, DPA, Dolly Parton Airport. It looks like they're introducing legislation to officially do it.

A lot of rumors flying around online. I can tell you that I have confirmation. My name's Justin. This is the Overnight Ride. People speculating that another country star is getting a bar downtown right next to the famous Roberts Western World. They are not. Roberts is expanding. I don't know if you know what that means. That means more spaces for you to get a beer, a bologna sandwich, chips, and a moon pie for only $6. It's my inside tip. And it's traditional country music. It's a fun time. It's Zach Topp in South of Sanity. Playing.

0: Justin, this is the Overnight Ride. Who's this?
1: Jeff the Joke Guy.
0: Jeff the Joke Guy on the phone from Dallas, Texas. We'll make you laugh, make you think, and tonight we'll give you some advice. What do you got?
1: Did you hear about the Italian chef with the terminal illness?
0: No, I did not.
1: He passed away. Can only do so much. Now he's just a piece of history.
0: Oh, man.
1: So I got some advice for you.
0: All right, lay it on me.
1: If you're buying smart water for $5 a bottle, it's not working. The British call it a lift. We call it an elevator. I guess it's because we were raised different. Tums is missing out on selling pumpkin spice flavored antacid and calling it Autumns. I'm so lonely because I'm so old and I can't find a woman. I went to the edge of a cliff and yelled, "I love you." And the echo came back and said, "I just want to be friends." As I suspected, someone has been adding soil to my garden. The plot thickens. This is Jeff the Joke Guy, signing off.
2: Be right back.
3: 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Thank you for being part of our family.
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1: Less than a month till Heartland Rock and Roll. Corey Kent's brand new album is out. I do know track number one. I heard it in person. It's called Motorbike. And he said he specifically dreamed of starting an album out this way. It's going to hit. Corey Kent, Empty Words on the Overnight Ride.

Randy Houser back in the bottle on the overnight ride. My name is Justin. 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Hardy, Eric Church, Morgan Wallen, Tim McGraw, MacArthur on the overnight ride.

The love between these two is palpable. My name's Justin. This is The Overnight Ride. Co Wetzel said about Elle Langley, she's been one of my favorite people to write with and sing with for a long time. We recorded That's Why We Fight early on in both our careers. Getting back in a room together was something we talked about every time we saw each other. And he says, when Ella delivers a line, you believe it. Now they're back together. Co Wetzel, Elle Langley, Jaden on The Overnight Ride.

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9: Well, I told you when I was in the fourth grade, my best friend, Steve Cishon, called me Speedy because it took me 22 minutes to run the mile.
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TrueTimber.com/10stone/. That is where you find the Jason Aldean clothing line in partnership with True Timber. Of course, it's called 10 Stone. We'll be at Walmarts across America. If you want a preview, though, looking at it right now, we got some hats, some button-ups, a flannel, jeans, a striped shirt, and hoodies. I'm going to go with the hoodies. Are they soft inside? I wish when you buy stuff online, it says very soft inside.

We've only gotten one number so far of the amount of drinks sold on the Still the Problem Tour, Morgan Wallen, this past summer. When he was in Clemson, it was 135,000 drinks over 2 days. I saw him in Philadelphia a couple years ago. They ran out of beer before Morgan took the stage. We should always get these numbers. See who wins in the beer drinking contest.

0: Kincaid in Dallas. I live for these things. First of all, I hope everybody's okay. I assume they are. I didn't hear anything otherwise, but there was a traffic incident that caused delays in Southern California when pallets of cheese balls spilled out onto the freeway. Some drivers stopped their cars to grab tubs of them that had not broken open.
1: There's a lot of cheese balls in the freeway, so just be careful, guys. This whole place is damn. Okay, so drive safe.
0: Now, here's the thing. Even if they'd spilled out on the roadway, this is something new. In addition to my birthing shirt that I keep in my car, I will now bring a trash bag, a hefty trash bag, in case my favorite snack winds up on the roadway.
2: You never know what you might see on the roads. But you're so right. Like, what's stopping a truck from flipping over? And everyone's okay, but it's carrying something that you really like inside. And, you know, it spills all over the roadway. And, you know, what's stopping them from making sure you don't grab any?
0: Is it ill-gotten gains if I eat the cheese balls off the road? I'm helping. Listen, I'm assisting in the cleanup.
2: Because they probably can't resell them anymore.
0: No, they cannot resell them.
3: No. Because somebody's going to come out with a big thing and they're going to blow the balls across the street and they're
0: like a big blower, they're going to come and
3: nobody's going to sweep all that up. They're just going to blow them up in the woods for the deer.
2: Oh yeah, these are those big barrels like they sell at Costco. They sell some cheese balls downstairs. I might go grab some now.
0: See, now you want this.
3: That's gourmet cheese balls.
2: And they're really good. I think I'm going to get some.
3: Well, that bag of balls is expensive.
2: It's worth it.
3: Yeah, they are. They're really good, though.
0: Lauren, take notice. Overturned semi-truck, the original influencer. Now you want to eat them.
2: Yes.
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0: Kincaid in Dallas. Mornings. Kincaid in Dallas, after the song. AI can do amazing magical things, but the one thing it can't do is this specific sound effect it tried, and that's next. Here's to-

0: Yes.
1: Well, you've seen this guy before. He talks in a really monotone voice, and he's talking to ChatGPT, and he asks ChatGPT all these questions, and he embarrasses ChatGPT and makes ChatGPT not seem like the most brilliant invention ever made by human beings. And so this guy asked ChatGPT, "Hey, my car horn, I must say car horn. My car horn is broken. I need you to make a horn sound effect. I'm in traffic. Can you please make the sound effect?" ChatGPT failed so bad. Here he is, and here is...
2: "There's a car driving at me, but my horn's not working. Can you just make a honk noise?"
3: "Honk, honk, honk."
2: "Don't just say honk, make a car honk." "No, just like make a honk noise at them." "Not a clown horn." "What was that noise?"
3: "A quick horn blast."
2: "No, it wasn't. It's your car honk. They're coming right at me."
4: "Oh my gosh, these are terrible."
5: But if I heard those on the road, I'd get out of the way.
1: You would move though, right?
5: I'd go, "What is that? Okay, I'm leaving."
1: Erin always tells the story of when she was growing up, her mom didn't have a lot of money, and the car was like barely running, the family car. And her mom had to make a decision between getting the car tuned up, the engine tuned up, or fixing the horn, because something happened and they would hit the horn and it would go. And she said it always sounded like a sick moose. Her mom would forget they hardly use the horn, but then somebody would cut off mom. It just sounded like a sad.
4: I wonder what happened.
1: I don't know, but to which for years I'm like, "Erin, we have to go to a junkyard. I have to hear what a sad, sick moose horn sounds like."
5: See, I hate the sound of a car horn. Like, it just scares me. So I would rather that. I'd rather the sick moose car horn.
1: I wasn't a tuner at all, like, growing up. The one thing I could do to my 78 Chevy Caprice Classic with the Interceptor package that my dad bought from a police auction. That was one of my first car was an Impala, a 77 Impala. Basically, it's a first cousin. And then I wrecked that in a car pileup. I told you the story, right? I was headed to it. I never told you the story.
5: I think you did.
1: You've had a couple
5: wrecks.
1: Okay, but this one is amazing. I was headed to on a Friday afternoon. I was headed to go DJ a school dance, right? And I'm on I-70 approaching 695 just outside Baltimore. And I was, of course, changing the radio station.
4: Of course you were. Not paying attention to what you were doing.
1: The guy in front of me slammed on the brakes because there was a chain reaction car pileup of four cars. I was the fifth car in. I hit a Cadillac.
5: Yikes.
1: His car, nothing fine. My car, completely wrecked.
5: Wow.
1: So I'm pulled over and I think my car's going to explode. So what does your boy do? "I have to take all the DJ equipment out of the back seat because this car's going to explode. I'm going to lose all my gear." So I take all the DJ equipment, Dallas, I put it on the side of the road. All of a sudden, I hear, no joke, "Oh God, my baby."
4: Your mother goes by.
1: My mom is on the other side of I-70.
5: No.
1: There's three lanes and a median,
5: Lauren.
1: What
5: are the odds?
1: "I'm coming." My mom froggers across the interstate. I'm like, "Where did you come from?"
5: You didn't call her, right?
1: No,
5: like, she just happened to be driving by. Oh my god!
4: Oh my gosh! She just saw you.
1: Yeah,
5: my baby.
1: She used to call my car. My car was like it was beige, but it was off color. "I saw your banana car, and I knew it was you, my baby." And she drove me home. My car was totaled.
4: Yeah. What about the dance?
5: And what about your DJ equipment?
1: They didn't get a DJ.
5: Oh, you ruined the dance for them.
1: No,
4: Why did mom take you?
1: I don't know, because I was in an accident. I think I went to the ER to get checked out because I hurt. Sorry I didn't DJ the dance.
4: Did you get a ticket too? Because you should have.
1: I did, following too closely. Yeah. I did get a ticket. Yeah, you're right.
4: Yeah, and then your parents' insurance went up.
1: Yes, so that was the first car I had. Now the second car, back to horns, was it that 78 Chevy Caprice, its first cousin. And my friends and I thought it'd be funny. We put air horns in.
5: Yeah.
1: And that would scare people.
5: No, that's not funny. You know, like the trucks.
1: In high school, that was funny.
5: Well, you know, the trucks that have like the train horn. I hate those.
1: I love those videos on TikTok.
5: No.
1: They pull up to an intersection.
5: Give me a heart attack.
4: Yeah.
1: I want to try. If I could get a train horn right now, if anybody has a train horn, let's talk off the air. Okay.
5: Isn't it the Teslas that you can customize your horn?
1: You can.
5: I don't like it.
1: I would make mine sound like.
4: I can get you a train horn if you really want one.
1: It's illegal. You can't have one.
4: Yes, you can. You can buy them.
1: I want one.
5: Dallas is going to terrorize people with it.
1: Or, hey, listen, I want you to say, if you have a Tesla, listen, sample this off the podcast, okay? Make this your horn.
4: Mm.
1: Okay. Please.
4: You just,
1: But wait, there's more. We're back with that next. I swear there could be even more. I lost mine. What are you doing, Lauren?
4: I don't know what I'm doing.
5: Imagine waking up with a bat in your mouth.
4: Oh.
1: Yeah, that's good enough. Hang on.
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2: Good morning and welcome to the last day of August.
3: Oh my gosh.
2: Welcome.
3: There Can I tell you?
2: Yes.
3: Woo! I got my garland out, check the lights this weekend. I am so ready.
2: Dallas was telling me earlier before the show started, she's like, I was in my basement, Kay.
3: Yes.
2: I was in my basement and I was going through all my Christmas stuff.
3: Oh, I'm so excited.
2: And she gets all sing-songy and I can't wait until Christmas.
3: I checked my garland, made sure all my lights are working, and then I got all my gate garland ready, and then I went through all of my ornaments. I was like, oh, so now I have everything. It's stacked, ready to go, because I'm telling you, November 1, my tree's going up.
2: Well, it's good to be prepared, Dallas.
3: Oh,
2: glad you're ready for Christmas.
3: I'm so excited.
2: I'm glad
3: that you... I love Christmas.
2: I'm glad that you're ready for this. That's great.
3: I am so ready. I actually listened to a couple of Christmas songs over the weekend.
4: Too early. Yeah, too early.
2: Which ones?
3: Chestnuts roasting on an open fire.
2: I still am exhausted from Christmas in July at this point.
3: Oh, my Lord. I listened to that one and White Christmas, and then I was thinking, I just got like this feeling that just came over me. I was like, oh, my Lord, I cannot wait to be laying on my couch.
2: That was carbon monoxide from your water heater.
3: Watching Christmas movies.
2: Wow.
3: I love the old nostalgic ones.
2: I love that you love it.
3: Oh, God.
2: I love it for you. You know when people say that, they say it in a condescending way. I love that for you. No, I really do love that for her.
4: Same, I do too, but it's way too early for me.
3: I can't wait. I love Christmas, and I'm just already, like, I'm already there.
2: So if you've ever wondered who those people are, who could work in the Christmas store and literally love this all year long? Dallas, if she weren't here, would be at the Christmas store.
4: Yeah, that'd be the perfect job for you.
2: Did you do this to your parents when you were little too? Did you have this amazing money-making idea that, number one, was completely impossible? Number two, was not the best idea, but your parents just played along to be encouraging and not be negative like they always tend to be?
4: Yes.
2: And number three, it just completely fell on its butt?
4: Yes.
2: And it took every ounce of you going, mm-hmm, but you didn't say it. My son now, for 2 weeks, he and his friends are out at school and they were digging up geodes.
4: Yes.
2: From the schoolyard.
4: Yes, used to do that.
2: Only these were not geodes. These were just regular rocks that were in the ground.
4: You smack them and crack them open, and there's like usually it's like pretty inside.
2: Sure, only they didn't do that. These were just rocks.
4: Oh.
2: Love my kid. Anyway, and his friends are amazing. So they get these geodes, air quotes, and we're going to set up a rock stand. like a lemonade stand, but we're going to sell rocks outside someone's house.
3: Okay.
2: At first that someone was us, and then I played the... Well, guys, you know, it sort of goes against the HOA rules to have any sort of stand set up.
3: No soliciting.
2: I said it's one thing if we do lemonade and we do it at the end of the street, but guys, we can't, you know, waste this on a rock stand.
4: Yeah.
2: I'm sorry, guys. No, we can't do it. All right, we're going to go over to Tito's house. I'm using names now. We're going over to Tito's house. Okay, and I heard this like a week ago. So all week, remember, Dad, after coding class, we're going to Tito's house for the rock stand. Okay. Just have Tito's mom send me a message. That way we can get on the same. All the parents, all the kids.
4: She's cool with it too.
2: All the five friends are going. Their parents are going. Everyone's bringing a table. It's a whole thing.
4: Okay.
2: Flash forward Saturday morning.
4: Oh, no.
2: Hey, man. What's the address for this rock stand at Tito's house? I don't know. He lives off Main Street. We just have to go over there and find it.
3: Oh. No, that's not how this works.
2: So I'm like... You don't know? You've never been to his house? No. What's his number? I don't know. But all my friends are going, and we have to go, and it's from 1 to 5. 1 to 5? Oh. I said, dude, are you sure this is a thing? And he gets all upset. Everyone's going to Tito's, the house, we're all going. And then the hours get closer. Well, maybe it's 1 to 3. Well, maybe it's just 1 to 2. Well, maybe it's next week.
3: What?
2: And I'm like, well, I don't have... And he goes, well, maybe we need to do it a different time. And then it just turns into nothing. This became... I think he realized he... In his mind, if we just went over there, it was just going to sort of happen.
3: Oh, it was going to happen.
2: We were just going to find this kid's house. And it was all going to come together. But it wasn't really a thing. So, yeah.
4: Oh,
2: yeah. So,
3: wow.
2: When my Saturday... My second favorite thing now to plans being canceled is my kid's ideas... failing. I'm sorry. I literally did not want to be outside for 3 hours.
4: No, I don't blame you, but at least they have wild imaginations.
2: And I would have supported him, and I support everything he does. And I'm like, man, I appreciate your entrepreneurial spirit. But
3: Well, it was Christmas at my house.
2: Yes, it was.
3: So,
2: yes, it was.
3: It was great.
2: It was failed business Saturday at my house.
3: You should have seen the look on Scott and Miss Jan's face when I said, I'm just going to tell y'all right now, tree's going up November 1st.
4: Mine goes up November 1st, too, but I don't start thinking about it until, like, after Halloween. Like, I got to get through fall first.
3: What I did is I just got everything ready. So now it's all in containers. All I got to do is go get them. Everything's labeled. I take it upstairs and put it up.
2: You should have your own Hallmark movie called Thrust into Christmas. Where it's literally
3: and we can play the Elton John song.
2: Yep.
3: Thrust into Christmas.
2: Thrust into Christmas with Dallas. Well, good morning. I hope you had a wonderful weekend. We're so excited that you're here.
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5: 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But you got to see the video because it's really funny how he recovers. 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
1: Yeah, yeah, yeah. It's Dallas's Dish.
2: Dolly Parton has officially been laid to rest. Private funeral happened on Friday. Her niece, Lainey, confirmed the news with a tribute of photos to her aunt Granny. She said, "This is a really hard post for me to make. I wanted to wait until after my granny was laid to rest yesterday before I tried to put any of this into words. She couldn't have kids of her own, so she

0: always made us feel like we were hers. She loved us that way, and I'll forever be grateful for that. Woodlawn Memorial Park and Mausoleum shared the official obituary also. In other Dolly news, Tennessee Governor Bill Lee and Nashville International Airport announced Friday they do intend to rename the airport in her honor.
1: Wow.
0: So, I mean, everybody's been signing petitions. Yeah. And let's get it done. The Grand Ole Opry did pay tribute to Dolly on Saturday, an entire night in her honor. Of course, other country stars paying tribute also, just like Zach Top.
2: Oh, you want to hear that?
0: Well, I thought we were going, to.
1: I'd like to hear it. Here it goes.
0: Yeah. Sounds really good to us.
1: Unfortunately, that was one of the better tributes.
0: Yeah.
1: That's all I'm going to say.
0: Yep.
1: That's
0: everybody,
1: all I'm say.
0: Everybody was trying. Yes. For sure.
1: Yes, they were.
0: Okay. Tim McGraw took a fall on stage when his boot got caught in the flooring. He wasn't.
1: I'm sorry, his what got caught in the flooring?
0: His boot.
1: Okay.
0: His boot. He wasn't too embarrassed, though. He shared the moment and said, quote, "Cincinnati, you started our weekend off on the right foot, even though I couldn't stay on mine." Oh my gosh, it's so funny, but he recovers so well. So Lauren will get that posted.
3: Yeah, he
0: y'all
3: plays
0: can check it out
3: really well.
0: If you have not seen
1: Kincaid
0: it.
1: Kincaid and Dallas on Facebook.
0: All right, Kincaid, you're going to love this. There is a movie in the works about the founding of Hooters. The director says, quote, "It's not at all what people will be expecting, and it's mostly true." I'm not sure what that means, but there you go.
1: Because I'm expecting a lot, so...
3: Yeah.
1: Okay.
3: Are they going to talk about the wings? Is it going to be like how they got their really great wings?
0: I don't know.
1: Because I'll be honest with you, that needs to be like during the credits.
0: I don't know. I think, you know, the wings... I know everybody went there to see the pretty girls and all that kind of stuff, but I think the wings probably are the focus of the movie.
1: I'll be honest with you. The girls always, especially when I was younger, they intimidated me.
0: Oh, I'm sure.
1: When they got flirty, I got quiet.
0: Yeah.
1: I got Kermit. And I was like, well, that's very nice, but if you could, I'm rather peckish, so if you could just bring me my wings.
0: Okay, this story made me go, oh yeah, this made my Monday. Paramount Pictures has set a June 2nd, 2028 release date for the sequel to Days of Thunder. Yes, Tom Cruise as Cole Trickle, he is back, and Anne Hathaway.
1: Wasn't Nicole Kidman in the first one?
0: Yes, ooh. Yes.
1: That's where
0: they met.
1: Okay, yeah. So
0: that's where they met and started dating in real life.
1: Any chance that?
0: No, yeah. No, I don't think so.
3: Why Anne Hathaway's coming in, right, to replace Nicole?
0: Yeah, she said no, not really. Nicole was a doctor in the original.
1: Let me ask her. She's sitting on the couch with her friends. Nicole and her friends. Any chance that...
0: No. Hathaway is going to be a race car team owner and engineer. Oh, my Lord. I bet she is just going to be so smoking fabulous in that movie. I cannot wait. And Netflix's upcoming live-action series, Scooby-Doo Origins. Did y'all see who was cast?
3: No.
1: Nicole Kidman?
0: Andre 3000.
1: What?
3: Oh, yes! Wow.
0: Yes. It's currently filming in Atlanta, and it premieres in 2027. I cannot wait for that, because they are going to use a real Great Dane puppy as Scooby.
3: Oh, that's awesome.
0: Yes. Y'all know I love me some Scooby-Doo.
1: You do.
0: I'm Dallas. That's the Dish.
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7: Kincaid in Dallas. Dallas, if you would, guess what you think topped the list of passenger pet peeves on an airplane.
8: Well, I can tell you, somebody being loud on their phone.
7: Loud on their phone. Is she a winner? And what does she win? We'll know after this song. Well,

0: Kincaid in Dallas.
1: Can't help myself. I follow this guy. Maybe you do too. He's the points guy. He tells you how to make the most out of credit card points and offers so that way you can fly places or get upgrades or that kind of thing for little money and a whole lot of points. And while that stuff for me, I don't travel enough to make it practical. He put together a survey and posted it along with YouGov. 2,500 U.S. adults revealed the most irritating thing that airline passengers deal with on a plane. Dallas called it people on their devices, their phones. Mainly, it's the sound when people are watching a video on speaker on their phones, laptops, or devices without headphones, ranked as the number one in-flight annoyance.
2: I think that flying was so much better when you just had to stay off your device. Like, it didn't work on the plane.
1: Like back in the SkyMall days.
2: Yep.
1: Yeah.
2: Yep. Read the SkyMall.
1: You didn't have it.
2: Sit down. Hush.
1: Although, do you remember, like, back in the day, remember, like, the planes had the AirPhone where you put your credit card in there?
2: Yep.
1: I only saw one guy use an AirPhone.
2: Yep.
1: And it was like, oh, he's using the AirPhone because I had been told it costs like $1,000 a minute or something. And
2: really?
1: This guy in front.
2: I always
1: front,
2: wondered about that.
1: This guy in front of us used the AirPhone because he had to call, like, we're delayed by an hour.
2: I often wonder, and I don't know because I don't know what in that particular year, but on 9/11, do you remember there was the one guy that called and left the message?
1: I remember that.
3: But I think he had a cell phone because cell phones were still kind of... Was,
1: I either guess, used the AirPhone or had a cell phone that was low altitude. I don't know.
2: I wondered about that.
1: It haunts me every year.
2: I mean, every time I hear it, Lord.
3: I know.
2: And just think about that guy's kids. They're grown.
1: Oh, yeah.
2: They're grown. They probably have kids of their own.
1: Mm-hmm.
2: Oh, wow.
1: I didn't think we were going to talk about 9/11 here, but every...
2: That pops in my brain when I think about that.
1: No, every year on 9/11, I think about where I was, like we all do. I was staying with my grandma. I was in her guest room on her couch.
2: Right.
1: I was supposed to only visit her for 2 days.
2: Yeah.
1: And I was down there because all the flights stopped. I was down there forever, but I woke up because she thought she was, you know, in her early 80s and didn't understand what was happening and thought the same. She said, Kincaid, you got to wake up the same awful movies on every channel. And she thought it was a movie.
2: Oh,
1: I mean, because
2: it
1: was the unthinkable back then. Mm-hmm. It was absolutely unthinkable.
2: Yeah, it was crazy.
1: And but you're right. I believe some guy used the AirPhone back in the day.
2: That guy's message has been played a lot.
1: Mm-hmm.
3: Yeah.
2: I have to look it up and see who he is. But I would love to like just go down a rabbit hole and, you know, figure out who he was. Where's his family?
3: Oh,
1: sure.
3: Yeah.
1: What are they doing?
2: Because you know his kids are grown. You know, if he had kids, and I think he did. But yeah, he was on the phone on the plane.
1: On eBay, you know, people sell old SkyMalls that used to be just in the pocket in front of you on a plane. They sell them. They want $30 for a used SkyMall.
2: I don't need that. Can't you just still go online? I think you can go online.
1: They have the website, but it wasn't back in the day. You'd see Lauren, you don't know from SkyMall.
3: No, I remember the SkyMall.
1: You do? Okay.
3: And you flip through it. They don't have it anymore, though. But yeah, you used to have like the most, it'd be the craziest things that you would never actually buy. It was like unpractical, like devices and everything.
2: Mm-hmm. I found like great massagers in there.
3: Yeah, it was always massagers and speakers and things like crazy things like that.
1: It was crazy. And then they also had the in-flight magazine. And man, you never found one where someone hadn't done the crossword puzzle.
3: I don't remember that.
1: Yeah.
3: That
1: there was like, basically every airline had their in-flight magazine. And it was kind of like they would get you to, these are the best steakhouses in Reno. They would always be like a list of stuff. But then you go to everyone had a crossword, but it was always filled in by somebody else who'd been there before you.
3: Mm-hmm.
1: Or you'd be flipping through the pages and someone stuck their gum.
3: Yeah.
1: That'd be awful.
3: That's happened a few times.
1: Reading. Chewing gum. Reading, more chewing gum.
2: They're having a blowout sale right now on SkyMall.com.
1: Yeah, what? Okay. Take us to SkyMall.com. What are they selling right now?
2: Let's
1: how have things changed at SkyMall?
2: Let's see what's trending. Let's see what's in the blowout sale.
1: Breaking news. 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
2: We have the metal and glass dome server. That looks really nice.
3: Everybody
2: that's on
3: needs
2: sale
3: one of
2: for
3: those.
2: $51.99. The jumbo skull fence set of 8. That's really cute. That's on sale for $34.99.
1: Are they still selling massagers to your liking?
2: Oh my gosh. What? Look at all the, oh my Lord, I love that. Oh,
3: I'm looking at it too and I just see a bunch
2: of
3: ornaments.
2: They have inflatable water parks.
1: Inflatable what?
2: Like a blow up you put in your backyard.
1: Oh, okay. All right, like a slip and slide?
2: Oh my gosh, this one is an inflatable water park with a climbing wall.
1: Okay, but what about the massagers?
2: Oh, hang on.
1: The technology has to improve since the year 2000.
2: Let me type in.
1: Please.
3: The prices here are actually pretty good.
2: They are.
1: Because they weren't back in the day.
3: I was going to say, I remember it being so expensive.
2: Massager,
1: it was the $200 store back in the day.
2: Yeah.
1: Everything, no matter what it was $200.
2: Foot and calf boots for circulation.
1: No, don't need those.
2: Lord, they were $479. They're on sale for $199.
3: What a deal.
2: Quite a deal. Oh, wow.
1: We're going to play a song so Dallas can peruse SkyMall.com.
2: Oh, my Lord. I love this.
1: I know.
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0: we are Kincaid in Dallas, and you know that awful feeling when you go to a restaurant and then an hour later, you sort of taste the food. There's an aftertaste. Imagine what that would be like with this creature, Lauren.
1: Okay, talk about a wake-up call you never want to get. A doctor in Virginia is going viral after waking up and finding a bat in her mouth. Dr. Krista Elderman, I believe that's how you say her last name, says she was asleep when she started dreaming that a mouse was trying to get into her mouth. She reached up, felt something furry, and suddenly realized she wasn't dreaming at all. It was a live bat. She
0: said, and it thought her mouth was a cave?
1: I guess so. Oh, yeah. I mean, it is dark and damp in there.
2: It was sweaty. Sweaty like a dog.
1: She says she pulled the bat out, tossed it across the room, and woke up her husband to tell him what had just happened. Well, the good news is that they captured the bat, had it tested, and it came back negative for rabies. They still started precautionary rabies treatments because health experts say bat bites can be so small that you may not even know that you've been bitten.
0: For real?
1: Yeah, I didn't know that
0: either. We were what? Bitten?
1: You may not have known you've been bitten. Which now that freaks me out because what if I have been bitten and I don't know?
2: Remember the story I was telling you? There was a lady out running.
1: Yes, and she got
2: bit. She had on leggings and the bat bit her.
0: She had what on?
2: She had leggings on.
1: Bitten?
0: You both are between the Jersey and the Alabama ways of saying things.
1: She was bitten through her leggings?
2: Exactly.
1: Okay, but now I'm actually really freaked out that you might be bitten and not know.
2: Look at me.
0: Thank you. She flipped me off.
1: She's flipping the bird.
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4: Kincaid and Dallas.
0: Would you like to play Are You Smarter Than Kincaid? Because I bet you are this morning. I'm feeling incredibly stupid. We need a player. I hope it's you and

0: Are you smarter than Kincaid?
1: Let's find out. What's up, Josh?
2: Good morning.
1: Josh, how are you, my friend?
2: I'm doing really well.
1: Josh, what do you do for a living, sir?
2: I am an aerospace engineer.
1: Wow!
3: Did he say an aerospace engineer?
1: He did.
3: Wow.
4: That's smart right there.
3: That's impressive.
1: So, dumb question. Are you responsible for anything that has gone into orbit?
2: I am not, no.
1: Okay. Still, just the title alone.
3: Well, what do you do?
2: I do airplane things.
1: Oh, okay.
3: Okay. Right,
1: that means government stuff.
3: I like that. Yeah. That's cool.
1: Spy planes. B-52s. And he co-wrote Love Shack. All right, I'm going to leave the room. There'll be five questions. Lauren's got the controls. I wish you the best of luck. Josh, who's brilliant.
3: Dallas, are you feeling good about these questions? Yes. I feel great about them. Josh, do you wear jorts?
2: Oh, I can't say I do. I've got to wear slack.
3: All right, here we go with question number one. The name September comes from the Latin word septum. What does septum mean?
2: Seven.
3: Okay. Question two. What is the process by which a solid changes directly into a gas without first beginning as a liquid? Being a liquid.
2: Sublimation.
3: Okay. Question number three. The name pumpkin spice comes from a blend of spices rather than pumpkin. It's not really from pumpkin. Which spice is typically the most prominent?
2: Nutmeg.
3: Okay. Question number four. Which college football team plays its home games at Beaver Stadium?
2: It's got to be the, Beaver Stadium. Oregon Ducks. I don't know.
3: And question number five. What's the largest U.S. state by total area east of the Mississippi? Not just land area, but total area east of the Mississippi.
2: Michigan.
3: Okay. All right.
4: Get in here.
3: Let's get him in here. All right. I think he got that last one right on the buzzer, don't you, Lauren?
4: Yeah, I'll count that.
1: Yeah, down to the wire.
3: Yeah.
1: Huh?
3: Yeah. All right.
1: I see what you do for the aerospace community.
3: Question number one, Kincaid.
1: Yes.
3: The name September comes from the Latin word septum. What does septum mean?
1: Isn't that part of your nose?
4: Sure.
1: What? Am I wrong?
4: No.
1: When you get your septum pierced?
3: We're talking about September.
1: I thought septum was the god of noses. No, I swear.
3: It means seven. Because September was originally the seventh month of the ancient Roman calendar.
4: See, when he said seven, I thought that was so stupid. Because I was like, isn't September the ninth month? But now I'm the stupid one.
1: No, you're not. I thought it was a nose.
3: Josh knew that one.
1: Josh.
3: Yes. Question two. What is the process by which a solid changes directly into a gas without first beginning as a liquid, being a liquid?
1: I don't know.
3: Sublimation. And Josh knew that.
1: Of course he did. Why did you write these for the aerospace engineer?
3: When he said he was an aerospace engineer, I was like, oh, wow. I know there's two or three on here. He is definitely going to get. The name pumpkin spice comes from a blend of spices rather than pumpkin. It really doesn't come from pumpkin. Which spice is typically the most prominent?
1: Nutmeg.
3: Nutmeg,
1: kerosene,
3: no,
1: asbestos,
3: nutmeg. That's what Josh said. Also, it's cinnamon.
1: Cinnamon.
3: Question number four: which college football team plays its home games at Beaver Stadium?
1: In the Beaver Dome. That would be. Isn't it the Beaver Dome at Beaver State? No,
3: it's not what it is. It's not a dome.
1: Oh.
3: It's Penn State.
4: Come on!
3: I can't believe you didn't know that.
4: I'm so disappointed.
3: Lauren talks about the Beaver all the time.
4: Yeah,
1: they're the Fighting Septums.
4: The Nittany Lions at Beaver Stadium.
1: Oh, okay, great.
3: And question number five:
1: Why are we doing this? Okay, yeah.
3: What's the largest U.S. state by total area east of the Mississippi? Not land, but total area.
1: Texas.
3: No, east of the Mississippi.
4: East.
1: Where's the?
3: Oh my God! Texas is on the other side of Mississippi.
1: I don't care. I'm choosing Texas. I can tell. All right, Josh.
3: It's Michigan. Josh got three. You got none. None.
1: Josh.
3: Josh, you are smarter than Kincaid. Woo!
1: Josh, this is why I fly on planes and not design them. Buddy, congratulations. You're hella smart. Hang on. We'll grab all your info. Thanks for being a champion this morning.
3: By the way,
1: you're very welcome.
3: Georgia is the largest state. When it just comes to
1: area, but
3: it's Michigan because you've got all the lakes and stuff.
1: Well, this morning I don't want the amount that you got right or wrong. I want how many times you hit your head on the steering wheel because I'm just an idiot. So text us, please.
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1: Yeah. Kincaid in Dallas. Every morning.
2: Every workplace has them. The person who's on the apps and just it's one tragic date after another. And you expect it every Monday morning. You're almost like a therapist for that person. They come in. You will not believe this date I went on. It gets worse and worse. It just gets awful. I want off the apps. I can't do this anymore. Tell me what happened.
3: It'll make you stop dating.
2: Oh, I understand. Because it's horrific. I understand that just people are awful. They lie about themselves. They hatfish you. You know, you didn't realize that they didn't have any hair, which, you know, would bother me because, sorry, nothing I can do. But at the same time, I get it. Well, imagine that you're on a date with somebody, and before you go and sit next to them, you smell them from across the room because they're unshowered, and they did it on purpose. This is a new trend.
3: No.
2: Pheromone maxing. This is where they don't shower, and they are on a mission to basically expel the most amount of pheromones to attract you to them. This is men and women who are doing this.
3: Are pheromones the same thing as BO?
2: Because
3: I don't want to smell that.
2: You see, that's the thing is, I don't know how you separate the BO from the pheromones. I don't know if they, you know, are the same pore situation, but it's awful. And men and women are doing this. They're ignoring showers, sometimes for multiple days, to maximize their pheromones.
3: No, in an effort I'm not dating anybody with a stinky butt.
2: I don't think that's where the pheromones come from. Those are fartamones. But, so they're doing this as like, you know, an effort to just some sort of raw attraction situation.
3: Well, are they having luck with it?
2: I don't think they are because I'm sure, okay, again, anytime something works and it becomes a trend, it must have worked for one person who probably lives in Southern California, for all I know.
3: Yeah, and like, you know, they don't smell that bad.
2: And they don't use deodorant anyway and just mask themselves in patchouli.
3: Yeah.
2: You know what I'm talking about, that person?
3: Oh.
2: And so who don't think, they can't smell themselves, whether they just have COVID nose or just can't smell them anymore, their nose behind themselves. But it must have worked that one time, and so it became a trend.
3: But why? There's nothing better than when you smell somebody who has a really nice perfume or cologne, and it's not overpowering, it's not too much. But
2: not like substitute teacher bad.
3: But when they have that like nice little smell to them, like I find that attractive. And also shows me you're good with hygiene, you take care of yourself, you smell good.
4: Yeah. I don't want to smell anybody's BO or anything. I don't want to smell your sweaty crack. I don't, you know what I'm saying? Like, I don't want somebody to smell
3: some people
4: like,
3: want sweaty crack.
4: Well, they might, but I don't
2: on the main stage.
4: I don't want to smell like you just left the gym and then you came and got a drink with me.
2: You know how, Dallas, you and I love unleaded? We love the smell of unleaded.
4: Yes.
2: Do you think that there's somebody who just loves the smell of sour clothes, of clothes that were left in the dryer and didn't get dried properly?
3: Ugh.
2: And there's somebody,
4: that's horrible.
3: Probably.
2: There's somebody who goes, I know it's weird, but I love when clothes smell just sour.
3: Yeah,
2: I love
3: probably.
2: It.
3: Mm-mm.
2: And I
3: no,
2: love
3: not
2: that
3: me,
2: smell.
3: Though.
2: And I let my pillowcase smell that way so I can sleep on this.
4: Oh, that's
3: no.
4: disgusting.
2: I bet
3: no,
2: you
3: no,
2: there
3: no.
2: is. I bet you there. You
3: no, I'm sure there's people out there. For me, not for me though.
4: A sour smell. Uh-huh. Oh Lord, they probably run. They like rub ruined milk on their wrists.
2: You know what? Kind of kind of like whole milk.
4: Yeah,
2: kind of like you would dab perfume.
4: Ugh.
2: They go get their jug of chunky milk, and this is not kept in the fridge. It's in the cabinet.
4: That's so disgusting.
2: And they wear it. They're so-
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2: Diamond Bar, California. That's where traffic on the 57 freeway got a little insane recently when dozens of live catfish were spotted trying to make their way across the southbound lanes. The odd scene unfolded at 7:45 a.m. back on the 21st after CHP officers from the Baldwin Park area were called to investigate a large puddle of water and fish just north of Sunset Crossing Road. When the officers got there, they found 31 catfish actively crossing the roadway with no vehicle or obvious source for the spill anywhere nearby.
3: That's kind of cool.
2: Kind of interesting. The CHP's Baldwin Park office said on Facebook, officers quickly sprang into action, safely moving all 31 fish to the right shoulder. Animal control crews later rescued and relocated 29 of the fish. Sadly, two did not make it. Honestly, I think that's a highly successful fish move.
4: Yeah, that's so weird, though. They don't know how they got there.
3: I want to see that, though. I hope there's a video I can find online. I'll post it because I want to see the fish just going across the highway.
2: And because the CHP were involved, people were joking, fish and chips.
4: Well, of course. Of course. Yeah, you know, as someone who grew up, I mean, my dad raised catfish, mm-hmm. so they would, you know, they sometimes would flip out of the pond and just lay on the bank, and we'd find them. And
3: but all 31 of them going across the highway?
4: Oh, yeah. No. Nobody was going across the highway.
2: Maybe they were opening a fish Baskin Robbins.
4: I will tell you one horrible thing that happened one time. I don't know if y'all know this or not, but small lakes, small bodies of water like that, and when you get so many fish in them, you have to keep the water turned over to keep the oxygen going, the fish will die.
2: It's a fish kill.
4: Well, we didn't know that, and we didn't know how many had gotten into my dad's small, we called it a pond, but we got up one morning and went down to the pond to feed the fish, and there were like hundreds of dead fish on top of the water.
2: If you had just gone down there with a straw.
4: It was horrible.
2: If you'd gone down there with a straw
4: and blew in the water.
2: Blew in the water, you would have saved those fish.
4: I know. We got this other thing, though, and it hooked to the tractor, and you turned it, and it was kind of like a windmill in the water, so it keeps the water going, so if you've got a pond full of fish, you might want to check your oxygen.
2: Lauren, if you're ever looking for a very understated resort in Alabama, windmill in the water.
3: It's lovely there.
2: It's amazing. Free catfish.
3: It's lovely.
4: Whatever.
2: Wait, there's more from Tyler.
4: For better or worse, it's becoming increasingly difficult to avoid being caught on camera these days. And that goes for inside your own home with all the smart devices that are out there. A man in Taiwan caught his wife cheating with another man after he remotely activated the robot vacuum and saw her with some other guy through the camera.
3: Oh, wow.
4: I didn't know that those had cameras on them. The footage showed his wife embracing the other man and walking around the house naked while he sat on the sofa. The man sued both of them, which you can do in Taiwan.
2: You can sue them?
4: Yes.
2: Wow.
4: And he won the case. They were ordered to pay him about $15,000. And then the wife countersued, claiming she was filmed without permission. So she won that case.
2: Oh.
4: And she got $5,000. Oh. But he still netted, you know, still got $10,000.
3: Yeah.
4: And was sentenced to 5 months in jail.
3: The wife?
4: Yes.
3: For cheating?
4: Yes.
3: Wow.
4: Honey, in some countries.
3: Oh, I know.
4: They will. Oh, yeah. It's bad. Oh,
3: you broke his heart.
4: It sounds like the original case was not affected. So, like I said, he still netted about 10 grand after it was all said and done, plus the jail time.
3: And what happened to the guy that she was cheating on him with?
4: I don't know.
3: He didn't bail her out of jail?
4: That's a good question.
2: So many questions.
4: Oh, wait, no. He went to jail. The

0: husband because
1: of the secret recording.
2: Yeah, because he filmed her without permission.
0: So was it worth it that at the end, if he goes to jail, plus he had to pay some money?
2: Yeah, he had to pay her $5,000, but he still $10,000.
0: Yeah, but she's probably still with this man that she was cheating on him with.
1: During the song, can you wheel in a whiteboard for me?
2: No kidding. Thank you. All I can tell you is turn that vacuum off.
3: Save that.
0: Yeah, I hate my Roomba to begin with.
2: Yeah. I did not know that they had cameras on them.
0: I didn't know that either, actually.
2: There are cameras everywhere. Mm-hmm. You can't pick your nose or anything without someone.
1: Well, I can. I just don't care.
2: Lauren.
0: You know how they say if something sounds too good to be true, it probably is? Well, federal prosecutors say a 35-year-old man who went by the name of Dejan Love pulled off a pretty incredible scam by convincing women he was an NFL player with the San Francisco 49ers.
2: Oh, my gosh.
0: The problem? Investigators say he never played a down in the league and he was never drafted. He was just some random guy pretending to be a football player. He's Dejan Love. He built an entire online persona around being a professional football player, posting photos of luxury cars, jewelry, workouts, and what looked like the lifestyle of an NFL athlete. And wow, he played it off pretty well. Like, he actually looked like he could be an NFL player. He had that built to him.
1: Mm-hmm.
0: Prosecutors say he met women through dating apps and social media, gained their trust, and then pitched investment opportunities. Investigators say another person even posed as his financial advisor to make everything seem legitimate. The result, the FBI says at least 26 victims have been
3: 26
0: have been identified, and police claim the scheme brought in about $1.3 million.
2: What?
0: Yeah. What's really wild is how far the act allegedly went. Authorities say he reposted behind-the-scenes content from actual 49 players and even used online search results that made it appear he was on the team's roster.
2: That's what I was going to say. Did somebody check the roster? Because I would have.
0: Well, you can just AI it these days.
2: I guess he gained
0: trust of even some players.
1: Number 452, Dejan Love.
2: But he got money from these women?
0: Yes, he got more than $1.3 million between the 26 women. This scam reportedly lasted for years before arrests were made this month. So this was going on for a while.
2: Good Lord. If he's posting pictures of cars and houses and stuff, my question would be, why do you need my money?
1: Because he's going to invest your money, make you money too, and make you rich. So you know how it works, Dallas? Look at how much he's amassed in wealth and know that you can be like that too. What?
2: Oh, okay.
0: A clip. He's got a
2: I wasn't sure what was going on over there. He has a clothespin on his
1: finger. I'm playing with a clothespin while I talk to
0: you. So I heard about this yesterday for the first time, and I did some searching on the TikToks, you know, very reliable source. And his main target was women on OnlyFans. And so he would basically tell these women, like, hey, if you give me this car, if you give me this X amount of money, I'll post you on my account and it will boost your business because it's going to be like, oh, you know, she's with a 49ers player, professional football player.
2: Oh,
0: and so he was able to kind of scam them, and then he would just leave and never talk to them again and never give them back their money or anything.
2: Wow.
0: Yeah.
2: Hey, let me put this on your tongue. Let me see if you can talk with this on your tongue.
0: Okay. Oh, that's going to hurt.
3: She's so dumb. No, I can't really talk.
1: No, I can't do it.
0: Does that hurt?
1: Mm-hmm. Very much so.
0: That was some kinky stuff right there.
1: That was for you, Lauren.
0: But wait, that's all.
1: Thank you.
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1: thank you for making this your morning show. Kincaid and Dallas. Got an update to a My Little Secret from last week. This one got a lot of responses.
2: I love an update.
1: And a lot of theories as to why. Okay, backstory. He and his wife had been trying to have kids now for 6 months and nothing yet. And he went to go bring her car in to go get an oil change and grab the key fob and noticed in her purse birth control. But there was still the prescription on the side, and it's a current prescription. Like, it looks like she's taking it to this day. And the worst part is he had mentioned that she was even accusing him of, hey, maybe you need to go see a doctor and get tested to see if you know.
2: Yeah.
3: Right.
1: Have enough.
2: And we had so many people weigh in on this when the secret aired originally from different women saying that sometimes I did not know this. Sometimes doctors will put you on birth control. Mm-hmm. It changes your hormones and that kind of stuff. So I don't really know.
1: And then others say, oh, no, she is so cheating on him.
2: Yeah, I don't know.
1: Well,
2: we're going to find out.
1: A conversation was had between the two of them, and we have an update to that secret next.
10: We're

0: little secret.
1: Hey, I don't know if you guys remember me. I called recently. I'm the guy who found out his wife had birth control when we were trying to get pregnant. Like, she had birth control.
2: Wasn't you found about him it. In her purse.
3: Yes.
1: Yes. Yeah.
3: I've been thinking about you a lot, man. And if my memory serves, she's also was saying things like, you know, I don't know why we're not pregnant yet. You better go get checked out. She was almost putting this on you and possible fertility issues with you.
1: Yeah, that was right. 100%.
3: Did you speak with her about the birth control you found in her purse?
1: I did. Yeah. It was not easy, but I was like, hey, you know, I wasn't looking, but I found this birth control. What's going on with it? And, you know, she starts crying and tells me that she doesn't think she's ready for a family and didn't know how to tell me about it. And so instead was just, you know, taking the pill and just not really doing anything except stopping us from, you know, having a kid.
3: To go through and make you think like it was your fault too. And like you were having the issue.
2: Oh my gosh.
1: Yeah. That didn't feel great. I mean, I understand that she's not ready for it, but I don't know why she couldn't tell me. I don't know why this like elaborate ruse, I guess, even to the point of like what you said, like, you know, going so far as to be like, oh, it's you. It's you're the problem here, which I didn't feel great about.
3: Where does this leave the both of you now as a couple?
2: And where does it leave your marriage?
1: Oh, honestly, we're not in great shape. You know, she got a little defensive after that. You know, she's like, why are you attacking me?
3: You made me think that I had a physical issue and you were going to put me through unnecessary testing.
2: Right.
3: When you couldn't tell me the truth that you weren't ready, which would have saved a lot of grief from you discovering this. Is this something you think counseling might help, or where do you go?
1: I don't know. I mean, I'll be honest with you, it got pretty heated because, you know, like you just said, I didn't feel good about that. I mean, I'd be willing to try counseling. I think we're going to need it, honestly, because I mean there's a real trust issue here, and then just, you know, how I saw us in the future is not how she saw us.
3: Sure.
1: And that's a big deal.
3: No,
1: I think my marriage, honestly, like, I'm not trying to, it's a little heavy, but yeah, we're kind of rocking. Yeah.
2: How old are you guys?
1: Mid-30s. You know, I'm 35, she's 34.
2: You're ready to start a family, and
1: all of our friends have kids. We're like the last couple in the friend group. Mm-hmm.
2: Yeah.
1: And I mean, I don't know if she's feeling pressure from that, but I wasn't feeling it because it's something I always wanted. I thought it was something she wanted too.
2: Right.
1: And then this happened. So I don't know what to think.
2: Mm. That's tough. That is so tough. I
3: would understand if you want out of this, because that trust can never come back, especially after what she had said to you. Even if it was in a playful way, it was mean, and to suggest that you go and get tested when the whole time she was the one who didn't want this. And if counseling will make her understand, you know, where she went wrong and give her an understanding of how awful this whole thing was, and maybe you can forgive her. I don't know. That's on you. I wish you the best of luck, man. Whatever's going to happen is going to happen. The only thing that sadly I'm happy about is if you do decide to end this marriage, it's before you have the added complication of children to deal with in the
2: exactly.
3: whole situation.
2: And, you know, if you move on with someone else, then you're still young enough that you guys can have some children and go for there.
3: Good luck with everything.
1: Yeah, thanks. I appreciate you guys talking about this. It's just, you know, it's like pretty heavy.
3: Sure. No, I get it.
2: Yeah.
1: Day-to-day basis. Yeah.
3: It doesn't always have to be like this. If you ever take an edible before a wedding by accident, you can call us back with that secret, too.
1: All right. I'll let you guys know.
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0: Kincaid in Dallas. I live for these things. First of all, I hope everybody's okay. I assume they are. I didn't hear anything otherwise, but there was a traffic incident that caused delays in Southern California when pallets of cheese balls spilled out onto the freeway. Some drivers stopped their cars to grab tubs of them that had not broken open.
1: There's a lot of cheese balls in the freeway, so just be careful, guys. This whole place is... Damn! Okay, so drive safe.
0: Now, here's the thing. Even if they'd spilled out on the roadway, this is something new. In addition to my birthing shirt that I keep in my car, I will now bring a trash bag, a hefty trash bag, in case my favorite snack winds up on the roadway.
2: You never know what you might see on the roads. But you're so right. Like, what's stopping a truck from flipping over? And everyone's okay, but it's carrying something that you really like inside. And,
0: yeah,
2: you know, it spills all over the roadway. And, you know, what's stopping them from
0: Dallas,
2: making sure you don't grab any?
0: Is it ill-gotten gains if I eat the cheese balls off the road? I'm helping. Listen, I'm assisting in the cleanup.
2: Because they probably can't resell them anymore.
0: No, they cannot resell them.
3: No, somebody's going to come out with a big thing and they're going to blow the balls across the street and they're
0: Oh, you mean the
3: like
0: air blow? Yeah.
3: Like a big blower. They're going to come and nobody's going to sweep all that up. They're just
0: going to
3: blow them up in the woods for the deer. Oh, yeah. These are those big barrels like they sell at Costco.
2: They sell some cheese balls downstairs. I might go grab some now.
0: See, now you want this. Yeah. That's what,
3: some gourmet cheese balls.
2: And they're really good. I think I'm going to get some.
3: Well, that bag of balls is expensive.
2: It's worth it.
3: Yeah, they are. They're really good, though.
0: Lauren, take notice. Overturned semi-truck, the original influencer. Now you want to eat them.
2: Yes.
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5: Yeah, yeah, yeah. Kincaid and Dallas.
0: Mornings. You don't have long until Dallas's dish this morning.
3: I'm going to tell you who fell on stage over the weekend. Thank God he wasn't hurt. But you got to see the video because it's really funny how he recovers. He's a pro. It's all coming up.

0: Thomas's dish.
1: Dolly Parton has officially been laid to rest. Private funeral happened on Friday. Her niece, Lainey, confirmed the news with a tribute of photos to her aunt Granny. She said, "This is a really hard post for me to make. I wanted to wait until after my granny was laid to rest yesterday before I tried to put any of this into words. She couldn't have kids her own, so she always made us feel like we were hers. She loved us that way, and I'll forever be grateful for that." Woodlawn Memorial Park and Mausoleum shared the official obituary also. In other Dolly news, Tennessee Governor Bill Lee and Nashville International Airport announced Friday they do intend to rename the airport in her honor.
2: Wow.
1: So, I mean, everybody's been signing petitions.
3: Yeah. And
1: let's get it done. The Grand Ole Opry did pay tribute to Dolly on Saturday, an entire night in her honor. Of course, other country stars paying tribute also, just like Zach Top.
4: Oh, you want to hear that?
1: Well, I thought we were going, to.
2: I'd like to hear it. Here it goes.
1: Yeah. Sounds really good to us.
2: Unfortunately, that was one of the better tributes.
1: Yeah.
2: That's all I'm going to say.
1: Yep. Everybody was trying.
2: Yes.
1: For sure.
2: Yes, they were.
1: Okay. Tim McGraw took a fall on stage when his boot got caught in the flooring.
2: His boot. Okay.
1: His boot. He wasn't too embarrassed, though. He shared the moment and said, quote, "Cincinnati, you started our weekend off on the right foot, even though I couldn't stay on mine." Oh my gosh, it's so funny, but he recovers so well. So Lauren will get that posted.
3: Yeah, he plays
1: check it out
3: really well.
1: If you have not seen
2: Kincaid and Dallas on Facebook.
1: All right, Kincaid, you're going to love this. There is a movie in the works about the founding of Hooters. The director says, quote, "It's not at all what people will be expecting, and it's mostly true." I'm not sure what that means, but there you go.
2: Because I'm expecting a lot, so...
3: Yeah.
2: Okay.
3: Are they going to talk about the wings? Is it going to be like how they got their really great wings?
1: I don't know.
2: Because I'll be honest with you, that needs to be like during the credits.
1: I don't know. I think, you know, the wings... I know everybody went there to see the pretty girls and all that kind of stuff, but I think the wings probably are the focus of the movie.
2: I'll be honest with you. The girls always, especially when I was younger, they intimidated me.
1: Oh, I'm sure.
2: When they got flirty, I got quiet.
1: Yeah.
2: I got Kermit. And I was like, well, that's very nice, but if you could, I'm rather peckish, so if you could just bring me my wings.
1: Okay, this story made me go, oh yeah, this made my Monday. Paramount Pictures has set a June 2nd, 2028 release date for the sequel to Days of Thunder. Yes, Tom Cruise as Cole Trickle, he is back. And Anne Hathaway.
2: Nicole Kidman in the first one?
1: Yes. Ooh. Yes.
2: That's where
1: they met.
2: Okay, yeah. So
1: that's where they met and started dating in real life.
2: Any chance that...
1: No, yeah. No, I don't think so.
3: Why Anne Hathaway is coming in, right? To replace Nicole?
1: Yeah, she said, no, not really. Nicole was a doctor in the original.
2: Let me ask her. She's sitting on the couch with her friends. Nicole and her friends. Any chance that...
1: No. Hathaway is going to be a race car team owner and engineer. Oh, my Lord. I bet she is just going to be so smoking fabulous in that movie. I cannot wait. And Netflix upcoming live action series, Scooby-Doo Origins. Did y'all see who was cast?
3: No.
2: Nicole Kidman?
1: Andre 3000.
2: What?
3: Oh, yes! Wow.
1: Yes. It's currently filming in Atlanta and it premieres in 2027. I cannot wait for that because they are going to use a real Great Dane puppy as Scooby.
3: Oh, that's awesome.
1: Yes. Y'all know I love me some Scooby-Doo.
2: You do.
1: I'm Dallas. That's the dish.
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18: Lauren, was it a situation at the golf course over the weekend where you thought you had access to this place and then were told you're trespassing, or were you trying to fake it till you made it?
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18: 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I thought because we were here with... 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That's next.

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2: So, Lucky Lauren found her way into a golf tourney with Clay over the weekend.
3: Yes, yeah, it was the FedEx Cup, if you were watching. Scottie Scheffler won, and they have this beautiful clubhouse there that is right on the pond, the lake, whatever you call it. It's right there in the center, and it's just absolutely gorgeous there.
4: They've been playing, I guess, gosh, they've been doing FedEx Cup at Eastlake for a long time.
3: Yeah.
4: That is a beautiful course.
3: It really was. So we're walking around, and we're taking it all in, and we get up close to the clubhouse, and I see people are coming in and out, and they just look like regular, normal people.
4: Right.
3: They don't look like they're, you know, they're fancy CEOs or anything like that. Everyone's just dressed very normal.
4: Golfy.
3: Yeah, exactly. Yeah. They're for a golf tournament. So Clay and I walk up to the clubhouse thinking they're just letting people in. Like, we can just go in and out and we can go inside and check it out.
4: I bet Clay wanted to buy a shirt.
3: Well, he did, but we did that at the team store, but we wanted to check out the inside of the clubhouse because it's so historic and it's been there forever and it's gorgeous. And so we're like, okay, well, let's go inside and just see what it looks like in there. So we start walking our way up to the door and we even get into the little lobby, like there's a little lobby area. And then somebody comes up to us and goes, excuse me, who are you guys here with? And we go, oh, we're just here for the tournament. And he goes, oh, this is just for friends and family of the players.
5: How did they know? Do they have badges?
3: They had, there was like security, but there was security. There's supposed to be security that, like, I got further than I was supposed to. Because when I was leaving, the security guard who is at, like, the end of the sidewalk must have been on, like, a bathroom break or something. I don't know.
5: Dwayne, so, where were you? Because these people got way too far.
3: And he said, like, he was supposed to check your tickets and check your credentials and everything like that. So sorry for the confusion. Well, then I got confident and I just, figured, doesn't hurt to ask.
5: No.
3: I said, well, can I look around or can I buy a ticket? Like, how can I check this out? Well, this is really just for you have to be a family member or friend of the players. If you were watching on TV, this is where you saw Scottie Scheffler's friend, his wife and his kids and all the other people, all the players, their wife and kids just hanging out inside. And meanwhile, I go strolling into the door going, well, I just want to hang out with everyone. I want to meet them.
5: I would have done the same thing. I would have been like, hey, I'm just here to use the bathroom. I would have thought this is where the bathroom is.
3: I thought like we could just go in and, see the clubhouse for a minute or two. I didn't think it was anything crazy. And then he did say, he was like, okay, well, there is a restaurant connected to the clubhouse. And he was like, you guys can, that's just regular people can go to the restaurant.
5: Right. The normals go there.
3: Normals. And so I go, oh, okay, let's go. And then so we go to check that out. But no, you got to have a special ticket for that as well. And they're like, oh, this is just for like our donors and the companies that have
4: sponsors,
3: and
5: did you tell them that you were an organ donor?
3: I'm a donor in a way, or two, you could say.
4: You wanted to donate some money so you could get something to eat.
3: Exactly.
5: How much you need? I got $11.
3: So we ended up not going into the clubhouse, but we got further than we were supposed to.
5: Oh, yeah.
3: And just confidence, just being able to ask and be like, hey, can I just come and hang out in here for a minute or two? No, so sorry, ma'am, you can't. Hey, well, you know what? No, unless you ask.
5: And Dwayne wasn't at his post. That's why one guy was taking a bathroom break, and that's why you
3: really
5: went way further.
3: It's really his fault.
5: It is Dwayne. It all is Dwayne's fault. So how often does it happen where somebody with a little extra confidence or maybe, a reflective vest?
3: Yeah.
5: And you got somewhere you should have never been because you had that confidence. Like you acted like you belong there.
3: It happens all the time. A lot of people don't want to ask questions because it's awkward. So if you just walk in like you belong.
5: Fast. Walk in fast. Don't make eye contact and look like you're on a mission.
3: Maybe like you're on a very important phone call. Yeah. A lot of people don't want to stop and ask because it can be like offensive. Like, well, don't you know who I am type of thing.
5: So that's worked out great for anybody who's ever said that.
4: I think making eye contact is very important. I have gotten into a lot of places.
3: Yeah, just do like a smile.
5: Wave
4: yeah.
5: Dallas.
4: Yeah.
5: Dallas.
4: What?
5: Where did Dallas go? Because she acted like she belonged, including eye contact. Go ahead.
4: There's been times backstage and stuff like that.
5: Okay.
4: I didn't have the pass, but
5: without
4: I was
5: credentials.
4: Just like, I just smiled and I was like, "Hey, I'm gonna go." Blah
5: Hot
4: blah blah.
5: Girl privilege.
4: just kind of scooted back. I guarantee you. I bet if you'd been alone, Lauren. They probably
5: Clay ruined it.
3: That's Clay. What Clay said too.
5: Yep.
3: Clay said you definitely were passing as one of the players' wives, friends until I was there next to you, and then they're like, "Well, who's this guy?"
4: What you should have done, I don't know what Scottie Scheffler's wife's name is, but then you should have said, "Yeah,
5: Wow,
4: I'm a friend of Meredith."
3: Yeah, her and I go way back.
4: I was just looking to see what the purse was yesterday. $40 million for the FedEx Cup. Scotty won $10 million yesterday.
3: Good for Scotty.
4: Yeah.
5: Let's be nice. Today I learned that all the players, like, I thought their families were just like under an umbrella by the side of the course.
4: No, waiting to see how their family
5: member does. I didn't know they were in the clubhouse. I had no idea.
4: They don't stay out.
5: I literally thought they were out there the whole time.
4: It was 90 something degrees.
5: Well, I thought that was part of it. Like, listen, hey, I thought the players said, listen, you want me to win this money? You stand right there.
4: No,
3: they hang out in the clubhouse. And then on the 18th hole, if your husband's about to win, then they come out and they watch that.
5: Okay, got it. So they know what's going on. Yeah.
4: Well, you can't, I mean, you can't see, if they're on hole number four, you can't see that from the club.
5: I thought that they just followed them to all the holes.
4: No.
5: If you're just joining us, I can't help you.
4: It was too hot on the holes. So.
3: Yeah, and he's got little kids running around.
5: Exactly. I got it.
3: They can't be by the holes.
4: No.
5: So I've for the longest time thought, if you have a reflective vest and a ladder, you can
4: live
5: and a clipboard.
4: Don't forget or a hard hat.
5: Or all of them. You're holding the ladder, wearing your hard hat, reflective vest, clipboard under the arm, that you can walk into a concert. If you'd like to tell us. Because you acted like you belong.
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1: It's Kincaid, it's Dallas, it's you, discussing a situation where you were able to literally act like you belonged and you went somewhere and you had no business being, like backstage at a concert, like Dallas with Hot Girl Privilege, walking back, making eye contact.
2: Yes, if you make eye contact and smile, that gets you so far.
1: Bold
2: it
1: move.
2: Really does.
1: Mary Ann, good morning. You faked it.
3: Good morning.
1: And you went backstage, or you got into an event, or you acted like you belong, and where'd you get into?
3: Well, it was not backstage. So I grew up in the military, and my father, his last station was up at Fort Ritchie, Maryland, and he was a colonel, one of the big commanders up there. So I always had a sticker on my car, and I could always get through any gate that I wanted to get through. And I worked at the health clinic up there while I was in college. And so I was driving around, running an errand for the health clinic, and I saw a sign, and I said, well, I've never been here before, so let me see if I can maybe see what it looks like. And I tried to drive into Camp David. And
2: wow. You didn't know that? Did you know it was Camp David?
1: Lauren, do you know what Camp David is?
4: Yeah, okay. Where the president goes.
3: I roughly knew where it was, but I was turned around by two Marines with heavy artillery.
2: I bet you were.
4: Wow.
3: Right, but this was back in the 80s, so I was a college student, so I played like I wasn't sure where I was, and they just said, ma'am, could you please just turn your car around and leave the premises, so...
1: I was here just to play a little tennis and use the restroom. But I think I'll turn around. Thank you very much, Mary Ann. Camp David,
2: wow.
1: So close. Robert, good morning. You act like you belonged. And where did it get you?
5: Back in the 90s, I worked for a transmission shop. And Travis Tritt was in Franklin, Tennessee. Let's put it that way. Travis Tritt was doing a special concert for 100 people next door to the shop I was working at. And... I just walked over in the back, and they were practicing, and I just made my way all the way up to the front, and I ended up breaking windows like the other guys that were making it look authentic, and I was right up front the stage while he was practicing towards the end.
1: Beautiful. And you got there. Dallas told me something when we were watching a sound check. I think I ruined it because Dallas says you don't clap at sound checks.
2: No, you don't.
1: And that's where we went wrong. I was like, oh, I forget. What artist was that?

0: Do you remember who that was? Thank you for the call.
1: Oh, gosh. Who was it?
0: What gave us away and we got talked to after?
1: Yeah, they you gotta said, go. Yeah. Hey, y'all, get out of here.
0: Oh, yeah.
1: Like, you don't clap who it was, but at a
0: they got
1: sound
0: done,
1: check.
0: I was like, oh. Dude, beautiful, good work. Like, I thought my encouragement would somehow make the sound check better.
1: I did know a girl. She was a friend of a friend. She was at a Lionel Richie concert. Y'all, this is how long ago this was. He was doing the Dancing on the Ceiling tour. That was, I don't know, probably late 80s, I guess. Anyways, she was doing that same thing, trying to get backstage to somebody. And she met a security guard and ended up marrying him.
2: No way.
1: Where? True story.
0: Yeah. Messages this morning. My husband and I got into the Atlantis Resort in the Bahamas. We walked around and had a group of teenagers following us because they thought he was Pat Monahan, the lead singer of Train. I work for a landscape company. First text ever from this person. I work for a landscaping company. I always wanted to see where a certain baseball player lived. I convinced the security guard at the guard shack at the gated entrance that I had to work on his irrigation and went to his
2: house.
0: Wow. That takes courage.
2: Yeah.
1: Speaking of the Bahamas.
0: Oh, no.
1: Oh, this just brought up a memory.
0: Oh, no.
2: Wait, I think I know this story.
1: When I was a senior in high school, we went on a cruise to the Bahamas. Atlantis had not been built. Mm-hmm. The Paradise Island Hotel, Paradise Island, that was the big swanky place. And so me and some of the friends, we got off the boat and I said, well, let's go to the beach. Let's go to that hotel there and let's go to the beach out there because it looks really nice.
2: Yeah.
1: And they were like, well, how do we get out there? And I said, I don't know. Let's just walk through the hotel. Here I go, 18-year-old me in a bikini. I don't even think I had a cover up on. I had flip flops, bikini, my girlfriends. We go zipping through the Paradise Hotel, and these security people stop us and go, you can't be in here like that. Where are you going? I said, we're just going to the beach. And wow. I looked around, and everybody was like in a tux and an evening gown. I don't know what was going on. I have no idea. We took off running and went out the door and got across to the beach. I cannot remember how we got back to the ship, but we did not go back through that hotel.
0: You can take the girls out of Alabama.
2: Yeah.
1: But you can't take the Alabama out of the girl.
0: Thank you.
1: Was so funny.
2: I'm sure everyone in that lobby loved seeing that.
1: Oh, my gosh. It was hilarious. Just looking around and everybody was all dressed up. And I was like, okay, well, we're a little underdressed.
0: Was that the first time you ever felt self-conscious? That must have felt like the closest thing to that dream where you're naked somewhere.
1: Yes.
0: Like school or something.
1: Yeah. When he said that, because I didn't pay attention to anybody in the hotel until he said that. And I was like, oh, my gosh, what have we walked into?
0: Yeah, you're right.
1: Anyways, okay. We got to the beach.
0: All that matters.
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1: Sometimes when people share their email, and Lauren, when you're not here and I have to write down contest info, sometimes you'll get a, what's your email? 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And they'll go, I know pigeon. And I go, no, I know AOL. 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An AOL email. A lot of y'all still have AOL, and that's for an email, and that's fine.
2: I never had an AOL. I never had a Hotmail. I never had anything.
1: Well, that's what I'm getting to, Dallas. Apparently, 20% of people surveyed said they still use a Hotmail email address. I didn't know Hotmail was still a thing.
3: Yeah, I didn't either. My very first email was a Yahoo email. Yeah. And then I forget when I switched over to Gmail, but I've only used Gmail ever since, besides if it's a work one or something like that. But
1: are you like, were you Sparkling Meadows 27 or
3: no,
1: something?
3: No, my very, very first email address
1: was
3: XOLoveLaurenXO at yahoo.com.
2: Oh my God.
3: But love was spelled L-U-V.
2: That is hilarious.
3: I don't know why it was that, but it just was.
2: See, I just went with my initials. I kept it so basic. My initials and my birthday.
1: That's good. Yeah, a lot of people do that, or the year or whatever. But yeah.
3: No, I needed to be extra.
1: Hotmail. Hotmail. That's so funny. You still have the Hotmail.
2: Hotmail.
1: That's good. No, I told you about. I thought it would be funny.
2: Oh, gosh.
1: Years ago, somebody had the domain. Oh, I can't even say this on the radio. Something about
2: it. You gotta write it down. What good's that gonna do?
1: I'm gonna see if I can. I'm gonna run it by you. You'll be the litmus here. Hold on.
2: Okay. Mm-hmm. I'm not sure I'm your best litmus, but
1: I know. Hold on. You know. I'm gonna see if I can say it.
3: What kind of email is this? It's taking forever to write down.
1: I know, it was a lot. Hold on.
3: Also, when did we all switch over to Gmail? Like, when did that become a thing?
1: Because Gmail became free and powerful. It was the best email client.
2: Yeah, that's the only thing I've ever had.
3: Yeah.
2: You're asking the girl that gets dumped all the time.
1: For saying boobs, but not boobs.
2: Oh,
1: can
2: boobs?
1: I say it? Can you read my handwriting?
3: I don't know, actually.
1: Yeah, I don't know either.
2: Let me see.
1: It was my name at that domain.
2: Yeah,
1: no, don't say it. It's gross.
2: It's gross.
1: Yeah, it is gross. Yeah. It was gross.
2: I think you could say it, but it's just gross. Yeah. I don't want anybody to know.
1: I'm just going
2: to
1: say this. It had the word infection in it.
2: I don't want anybody to know that about you. No,
1: well, I thought it was funny.
2: Yeah.
1: And so, yeah, I used that, and then a doctor's office... asking for my email, and it was blah blah blah at infection.com. What?
2: Oh, Kincaid, why? You definitely at one time had a really sick.
1: I still do.
2: Sense of humor.
1: I still do.
2: I know, but you keep it at bay now because you've got a wife and kids. But
1: well,
2: ma'am,
1: yeah.
2: When you were single, you were.
1: Well, yeah, that's why I was single.
2: You were an infection.
1: I know. Thank you. Well, that's why I was single. But no. The email address. I love the email addresses that you don't care. I set this up when I was 12 years old. I'm never changing it. It's how everybody gets a hold of me. And you'll
2: That's so funny.
1: And you're proud of it and you'll own it. And when you're giving your email to a receptionist somewhere at a doctor's office and they laugh at you, like, I know I was 12, whatever. I'm not changing it for nobody.
3: Well, the serious one that I use now that's my Gmail has too many numbers in it, I feel like. And I want to change it, but then I get worried. Like, if I change it, what if I don't get emails that I need?
1: Forward it to your old email address.
2: Yeah,
1: that way you get everything.
2: Forward it to your old. It'll go there.
3: I've heard that like doesn't always work though. I've heard horror stories of people being like, I made a new email and I set it up so everything will get forwarded.
2: How many numbers does it have in it?
3: Four.
2: Oh,
3: too many numbers.
2: Mine does too.
3: Really?
2: Yeah.
3: Okay.
2: Yeah.
3: Maybe I'll just keep it then.
2: Yeah.
1: We had a friend who he had a website and my wife's email was on his website. He offered to have it on his domain. He literally had to keep paying the web hosting company for 4 years because Aaron didn't want to change her email.
3: Really?
2: Oh my
1: gosh.
2: Wow.
1: And he got rid of the website. And so, finally he's like,
2: somebody
1: dude.
2: Just texted and said, I remember at Bell South.
1: Yep. Mm-hmm.
3: So every now and then when I take down people's info, if they call in and win something, I still get a few Bell South emails I see in there.
1: I love it. And you can hang on to it. I was in Maryland. I was at cnptelephone.com.
2: At what?
1: That's old CNP telephone.
2: CNP telephone.
1: I had Bell Atlantic too when they switched to that in Maryland.
2: Wow.
1: Yeah. All the Bell companies. There's something, I don't know. It's like you never change. If you move, you don't have to change your area code. So it's kind of tied to you. I still have a Dallas, Texas area code from when I live in Texas.
2: Right. Yes. And that's the cool thing about phones now. You just keep your number no matter where you go.
3: Yeah.
1: And it becomes a conversation starter. Oh, well, you're from Texas. No.
2: Look how many people we talk to or the text that we get. Mm-hmm. We go, oh, are you from North Dakota? Or are you from Florida?
3: Yeah.
2: Where are you? We talk to all kinds of people that may live nearby, but they're from different places, and we know that by their area code.
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0: we are Kincaid and Dallas, and you know that awful feeling when you go to a restaurant and then an hour later, you sort of taste the food. There's an aftertaste. Imagine what that would be like with this creature, Lauren.
1: Hey, talk about a wake-up call you never want to get. A doctor in Virginia is going viral after waking up and finding a bat in her mouth. Dr. Krista Elderman, I believe that's how you say her last name, says she was asleep when she started dreaming that a mouse was trying to get into her mouth. She reached up, felt something furry, and suddenly realized she wasn't dreaming at all. It was a live bat. She
0: said, and it thought her mouth was a cave?
1: I guess so. Oh, yeah. I mean, it is dark and damp in there.
2: It was sweaty. Sweaty like a dog.
1: She says she pulled the bat out, tossed it across the room, and woke up her husband to tell him what had just happened. Well, the good news is that they captured the bat, had it tested, and it came back negative for rabies. They still started precautionary rabies treatments because health experts say bat bites can be so small that you may not even know that you've been bitten.
0: For real?
1: Yeah, I didn't know that either.
0: I'm sorry, we were what? Bitten?
1: You may not have known you've been bitten. Which now that freaks me out because what if I have been bitten and I don't know?
2: Remember the story I was telling you? There was a lady out running.
1: Yes, and she got
2: bit. She had on leggings and the bat bit her.
0: She had what on?
2: She had leggings on.
1: Bitten?
0: You both are so, between the Jersey and the Alabama ways of saying things.
1: She was bitten through her leggings?
2: Exactly.
1: Okay, but now I'm actually really freaked out that you might be bitten and not know.
2: Look at me.
0: Thank you. She flipped me off.
1: She's flipping the bird.
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0: Kincaid in Dallas.
1: At my grocery store, there are a decent amount of cart corrals. I think there's an adequate amount. There's some towards the back of the parking lot. There's some towards the front. They're not in the middle where you would like them, but you don't have to walk incredibly far to get to them.
2: They've gotten much better because they did not have those years ago that grocery store.
1: You had to walk them inside?
2: Yes.
1: Oh, wow. There's an old school thing. So I went to get some groceries. It was taco night last night at the Kincaid house. I was making tacos, very excited for tacos.
2: Sour cream?
1: You got to. I would literally go, we're just going to have nothing. Instead, no sour cream, no tacos. Got to have sour cream.
3: Oh, I'd be so happy with no sour cream.
1: Oh, girl, stop.
2: We got to have sour cream.
3: Nope. No sour cream for me. don't even offer it.
1: You know, I could actually take a spoon and eat sour cream on its own.
3: Disgusting. Yep. Please don't.
1: I love it.
3: The thought of it even just makes me feel
1: sick. I'm sorry.
3: You.
1: You know what? One day, I'm going to do that. When during your butt weight, one day, you won't see me. I'm just going to start eating sour
3: cream. Well, I'm leaving then because I'm going to be sick. I'll flour everywhere in here.
1: Are you going to flour? Out.
3: Right, you know what? HR.
1: When's the next ball? Wait, let's see. Watch this. I'm going to DoorDash sour cream.
3: No, absolutely not.
1: Anyway, so I had to get the sour cream and all the taco stuff, but mainly sour cream, Lauren. And I put it in my car and I was about to close the hatch and get in my car, go home when I saw that there was a cart resting against the bumper of my vehicle in the front. And you know, the minute I moved my car, that thing just would have drifted.
3: Yeah.
1: So I took it upon myself and I'm going to return this to the cart corral. And then while I'm headed there, I see off to the side, there's another abandoned cart up against the car bumper.
2: No.
1: So I turn into my mother. My mom makes announcements. Oh, look, a cart. So I, not like Cheryl, but I go, all right, I got this. And so I push that onto my cart, and now I'm pushing two carts. And then I see a guy who's my age just push his cart, cast it aside, and get in his car. I'm like, don't worry, sir, I've got that.
3: Wow.
1: So I make an announcement. Don't worry, sir, I've got it. And,
2: Let me tell you something.
1: And now this is the third cart.
2: Those are the worst people.
3: They are, yeah.
1: Me?
2: No.
1: Oh.
3: No.
2: People that leave their cart sitting in the space because they're too dang lazy to walk it over to the cart. Are you kidding me?
3: Isn't there some sort of test that like proves if you're a good person or not if you return the shopping cart? Yeah.
1: Now, listen, MS guy here. People have medical conditions. Sometimes you can't. I get it.
3: Okay,
1: sometimes there are excuses.
2: If you can push it to your car, you can put it in the corral.
1: Sometimes there are excuses.
3: And I get sometimes you've got the kids. You've already got them loaded up in the car.
1: Yep.
3: You can't walk over there. I get it. There are definitely some exceptions.
1: But certainly one out of the three people could have brought the car
2: no
1: back. I'm just
2: kidding.
1: Saying, you know?
2: Good Lord.
1: So I'm like, no, I've got this. And so I've now got three carts. And I said, you know what? And the hatch is open on my Jeep. I'm not even going to put it in the car because the corral's empty. I'm like, in the store it goes. So I'm walking. I'm like, and there's a car. And lately, too, I've noticed, I'm just on a rant, that people are not stopping at the crosswalk anymore.
3: Mm-mm.
1: At the store.
3: Nope.
1: Why is my voice doing that? I don't know. But so I hold my hand up. I am bringing these guys. So I stop this guy.
3: No.
1: And I'm like, I'm bringing the card in, sir. Please stop. And I bring it in. And, of course, waiting for some sort of acknowledgement. Thank you, sir. But, and then I put the cards in. And I stand in front of the store and go, walk back to my car.
3: There was no thank you for your service.
1: No, none.
3: Shaking your hand.
1: None.
2: Did you at least hand sanitize your hands after that? After,
1: you know, Erin always tells me to do that. And she always says when I get home, the first thing I should do is wash my hands. She's like, you touched everything and then your steering wheel's disgusting.
3: Yes.
1: You should take a Lysol wipe to your steering
2: wheel. I'm with Erin on that.
3: Me too. That's how Clay got pink eye a couple weeks ago because he didn't hand sanitize after touching a bunch of things.
1: Oh, yeah.
3: So don't do it.
1: It'd be good for the show if I got pink eye. We all know it. So, and then
2: no,
1: I got home.
2: Because you'd have to stay out.
3: Yeah.
1: Oh, I could do it here. But what if we empty the studio like we did in COVID, where I was the only one in here, and then
2: you'd have to do that.
1: It's funny to hear Dallas's dogs bark in the background. And then I get home, and I'm flipping through, without my hands washed, I'm going through TikTok, and I see that there is a woman who, she loves Dollar Tree, and then she goes to Dollar Tree, and she gets frustrated when things aren't put away. And so she, as just in, not an employee, but as a shopper, organizes Dollar Tree just on her own. She takes time and puts things back and restocks.
3: Oh,
1: this is what she does for fun. She says it helps. She says it calms her down and she enjoys doing it.
2: Okay.
3: Why doesn't she just do it at her house?
1: And the worst thing is she wears Meta glasses so we can watch the video. And then idiots like me watch it with unwashed hands after getting taco meat.
3: See, she's not doing it for free then because she's probably getting paid online.
1: Yeah, sure.
2: There's something going on.
1: And she had 700,000 views of her restocking the shelf.
3: Why?
1: And putting things back in the right place at Dollar Tree.
2: Yeah.
1: But it made me wonder how many of us can't help ourselves and we go into a store and we end up doing somebody else's job.
2: My mother used to tell me, if you do something good and you want recognition for it, you're only doing it for yourself.
3: Exactly.
2: You're not doing it for the good cause that needs to be done.
1: Did I do it for myself?
2: Well, I don't know.
3: Well,
2: you
3: here
2: tell
3: you
2: me,
3: are talking
2: sister.
3: About it. Yeah. Sister. And you wanted recognition. You wanted somebody when you went in there to be like, oh my God, thank you, sir, so much for your service, sir. Like, here, free groceries on us. You wanted some sort of recognition.
1: Maybe I did. So,
2: you know what? I still think it's a good thing you did.
1: Thank you. I did, Dallas. This is where she coughs and falls over. I did it for the community.
2: Yeah, right.
3: You're a man of the people.
2: The community. You don't even know your community.
1: Hey, girl. Sup, dude. I put these away for you.
3: Hey, listen, not all heroes wear capes.
1: No. Yeah, no. Some people put away cards. So, did you just do someone else's job because you had to? Just you had that feeling like, if I don't do this, it's just going to be a mess and somebody might get hurt or this is going to be really annoying for somebody. So you stepped in and you did the job of somebody you had no business doing just as a public service for the community.
2: Lightning is going to strike you.
1: Please.
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1: I got a couple calls on hold when you did somebody else's job because nobody else was going to do it, and you did it for the community, like I did with the shopping carts. And then Dallas is all excited. She says, I have a very complimentary text she wants to read here momentarily. So I don't know what that means, but that's going to happen here soon. Hi, Katie. What was somebody else's job that you took it upon yourself to do it because you did it like I did for the community?
2: So I used to work for Waffle House as a waitress for 6 years, and my husband and I went up to a Huddle House in our town. And we walked in, the whole restaurant was just a mess. There was only one server, and she was just so overwhelmed. She was crying. So I just started helping clean up the tables, piling everything together, and her jaw just dropped. And what's funny is even the manager found out the next time I came in and offered me a job for it.
3: Wow.
1: Did it feel weird? Did it feel like you were cheating because you're with Huddle House? Did it feel like you got with like a twin's twin? Did it feel weird?
2: It did, but yeah. I felt like I was just helping out a fellow server.
1: That's cool. Because, you know, those serving skills, I guess they're universal. While the layout might be different, you're doing the same job in a different place. So that was cool of you to do that. You made that woman's day, too. People do care, and you're one of those, Katie. Thank you very much. I appreciate that. I love Katie for that. Alyssa, good morning. You did somebody else's job. I collected shopping carts because I did it for the community. They were everywhere, and I put them back for the community. What did you do?
3: He wanted accolades.
1: I did not. I just wanted someone to go, hey, man, thank you. You're welcome. We're all together in this planet. It's one little blue dot in space, and I'm just here for the blue dot. I'm helping people out. Alyssa, what did you do for the community of people on the blue dot?
4: I'm a bartender, so whenever we go out to eat, and especially when we have our daughter, I clean up and everything, or if like I hear another server's having a problem, like I have a hard time not chiming in to like help, like, oh crap, I don't have change for this 20. I'm like, I have change, don't worry. I'm always listening in, like, because I'm ready to help. And then my husband's like, Alyssa, you're not working, you can calm down a bit. And I'm like, yeah, but I mean, they need help, I'm here.
3: You're always on the clock,
1: Alyssa. Yeah. It would be like an ER doc waiting in the ER to have their child be seen, and then seeing something happen and not being able to spring in action. It's the same thing. You want to offer change.
5: Yeah. Hey, ma'am, are you okay?
1: She used to be a server. It's fine. Or bartender. It's fine. I have a question for you, okay, Alyssa, as a bartender. I heard that while they're popular, espresso martinis are the most annoying thing to order because it's so much work to make that one drink.
6: Please tell me that's not true.
1: I heard this.
4: Any martini is hard to make because people are so particular on how they like them. If you order a martini, you know exactly how you like it. So it's hard. It can be hard for bartenders to get that right.
1: Interesting.
4: And you just got to take the crap out of it. So you got to get that thing real ice and cold.
1: Got it. What about an old fashioned? What is the you just want to pour a beer and be done, right? You don't want to make an old fashioned. You don't want, if you make a mixed drink, rum and coke,
4: I
1: right?
4: Love making old fashioned.
1: Oh, you do. All right.
4: Why's my voice doing that? I love drinking old fashioned, so I like making them.
1: Okay, perfect. Thank you so much.
3: I love lemon drop martinis, and I love making those.
1: It's got to be crazy. You make a bunch of drinks that you would never have yourself because they would make you sick. Were you making drinks
4: Bloody
1: for people
4: Mary.
1: that Bloody Marys? I was going to say, were there drinks that made you sick because it reminded you of something you had many years ago that you had too many of, and just the thought of that, and then to have to make it for clients. Fascinating.
4: Yeah, Bloody.
1: I've always wanted, this is all the questions I always wanted to ask a bartender. Now we need a twin to call in. Thank you very much. Appreciate it. Thank you.
6: I have gotten a few eye rolls at times that I've ordered an espresso martini. As an avid espresso martini orderer, there's been a few sighs and eye rolls.
1: I have a complimentary text, Dallas.
3: It says, hearing Kincaid talk about the shopping carts reminds me of when young homeowners turn into their parents.
1: Oh, like the commercial?
6: Yes.
1: Yeah. Yeah, you're right. I'm turning into Cheryl. Oh. Let me do it. Yes, I'll do it.
6: Yes.
1: When's the Christmas party?
3: The only difference is she would have stopped the person coming out of the grocery store and said, you see those cops? I just returned all of them.
1: I love how you turned her into a steel magnolia.
6: Yeah, you did.
3: You know,
6: or you gave her like a transcontinental, like a Atlantic
3: exactly.
6: accent there.
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2: Diamond Bar, California. That's where traffic on the 57 freeway got a little insane recently when dozens of live catfish were spotted trying to make their way across the southbound lanes. The odd scene unfolded at 7:45 a.m. back on the 21st after CHP officers from the Baldwin Park area were called to investigate a large puddle of water and fish just north of Sunset Crossing Road. When the officers got there, they found 31 catfish actively crossing the roadway with no vehicle or obvious source for the spill anywhere nearby.
3: That's kind of cool.
2: Kind of interesting. The CHP's Baldwin Park office said on Facebook, officers quickly sprang into action, safely moving all 31 fish to the right shoulder. Animal control crews later rescued and relocated 29 of the fish. Sadly, two did not make it. Honestly, I think that's a highly successful fish move.
4: Yeah, that's so weird, though. They don't know how they got there.
3: I want to see that, though. Strange. I hope there's a video I can find online. I'll post it because I want to see the fish just going across the highway.
2: And because the CHP were involved, people were joking, fish and chips.
4: Well, of course. Of course. Yeah, you know, as someone who grew up, I mean, my dad raised catfish, mm-hmm. so they would, you know, they sometimes would flip out of the pond. And just lay on the bank, and we'd find them. And
3: but all 31 of them going across the highway?
4: Oh, yeah. No. Nobody was going across the highway.
2: Maybe they were opening a fish Baskin Robbins.
4: I will tell you one horrible thing that happened one time. Yeah. I don't know if y'all know this or not, but small lakes, small bodies of water like that, and when you get so many fish in them, you have to keep the water turned over to keep the oxygen going, the fish will die.
2: It's a fish kill.
4: Well, we didn't know that, and we didn't know how many had gotten into my dad's small, we called it a pond, but... we got up one morning and went down to the pond to feed the fish, and there were like hundreds of dead fish on top of the water.
2: If you had just gone down there with a straw.
4: It was horrible.
2: If you'd gone down there with a straw
4: and blew in the water,
2: yeah. You would have saved those fish.
4: I know. We got this other thing, though, and it hooked to the tractor, and you turned it, and it was kind of like a windmill in the water, so it keeps the water going, so... If you've got a pond full of fish, you might want to check your oxygen.
2: Lauren, if you're ever looking for a very understated resort in Alabama, windmill in the water.
3: It's lovely there.
2: It's amazing. Free catfish.
3: It's lovely.
4: Whatever.
2: Wait, there's more from Dallas.
4: For better or worse, it's becoming increasingly difficult to avoid being caught on camera these days. And that goes for inside your own home with all the smart devices that are out there. A man in Taiwan caught his wife cheating with another man after he remotely activated their robot vacuum and saw her with some other guy through the camera.
3: Oh, wow.
4: I didn't know that those had cameras on them. The footage showed his wife embracing the other man and walking around the house naked while he sat on the sofa. The man sued both of them, which you can do in Taiwan.
2: You can sue them?
4: Yes.
2: Wow.
4: And he won the case. They were ordered to pay him about $15,000. And then the wife countersued, claiming she was filmed without permission. So she won that case.
2: Oh.
4: And she got $5,000. Oh. But he still netted, you know, still got $10,000.
3: Yeah.
4: And was sentenced to 5 months in jail.
3: The wife?
4: Yes.
3: For cheating?
4: Yes.
3: Wow.

0: honey, in some countries.
1: Oh, I know.
0: They will. Oh, yeah. It's bad. Oh,
1: you broke his heart.
0: It sounds like the original case was not affected. So, like I said, he still netted about 10 grand after it was all said and done, plus the jail time.
1: And what happened to the guy that she was cheating on him with?
0: I don't know.
1: He didn't bail her out of jail?
0: That's a good question.
2: So many questions.
0: Oh, wait, no. He went to jail. The husband. Because
2: what?
1: Because of the secret recording.
0: Yeah, because he filmed her without permission.
1: So was it worth it that at the end, if he goes to jail, plus he had to pay some money?
0: Yeah, he had to pay her 5 grand, but he still got 10 grand.
1: Yeah, but she's probably still with this man that she was cheating on him with.
2: During the song, can you wheel in a whiteboard for me?
0: No kidding. Thank you. All I can tell you is turn that vacuum off.
3: Save that.
1: Yeah, I hate my Roomba to begin with.
0: Yeah. I did not know that they had cameras on them.
1: I didn't know that either, actually.
0: There are cameras everywhere. Mm-hmm. You can't pick your nose or anything without somebody.
2: Well, I can. I just don't care.
0: Lauren.
1: You know how they say if something sounds too good to be true, it probably is. Well, federal prosecutors say a 35-year-old man who went by the name of Dejan Love pulled off a pretty incredible scam by convincing women he was an NFL player with the San Francisco 49ers.
0: Oh, my gosh.
1: The problem? Investigators say he never played a down in the league and he was never drafted. He was just some random guy pretending to be a football player. He's Dejan Love. He built an entire online persona around being a professional football player, posting photos of luxury cars, jewelry, workouts, and what looked like the lifestyle of an NFL athlete. And wow. He played it off pretty well. Like, he actually looked like he could be an NFL player. He had that built to him.
2: Mm-hmm.
1: Prosecutors say he met women through dating apps and social media, gained their trust, and then pitched investment opportunities. Investigators say another person even posed as his financial advisor to make everything seem legitimate. The result, the FBI says at least 26 victims have been
3: 26!
1: Have been identified, and police claim the scheme brought in about $1.3 million.
0: What?
1: Yeah. What's really wild is how far the act allegedly went. Authorities say he reposted behind-the-scenes content from actual 49 players and even used online search results that made it appear he was on the team's roster.
0: That's what I was going to say. Did somebody check the roster? Because I would have.
1: Well, you can just AI it these days.
0: I guess he
1: gained trust of even some players.
2: Number 452, Dejan Love.
0: But he got money from these women?
1: Yes, he got more than $1.3 million between the 26 women. This scam reportedly lasted for years before arrests were made this month. So this was going on for a while.
0: Good Lord. If he's posting pictures of cars and houses and stuff, my question would be, why do you need my money?
2: Because he's going to invest your money, make you money too, and make you rich. So you know how it works, Dallas? Look at how much he's amassed in wealth and know that you can be like that too. What?
0: Oh, okay.
1: A clip. He's got a
0: I wasn't sure what was going on over there. He has a clothespin on his
2: finger. I'm playing with a clothespin while I talk to
1: you. So I heard about this yesterday for the first time, and I did some searching on the TikToks, you know, very reliable source. And his main target was women on OnlyFans. And so he would basically tell these women, like, hey, if you give me this car, if you give me this X amount of money, I'll post you on my account and it will boost your business because it's going to be like, oh, you know, she's with a 49ers player, professional football player.
0: Oh,
1: and so he was able to kind of scam them, and then he would just leave and never talk to them again and never give them back their money or anything.
0: Wow.
1: Yeah.
0: Hey, let me put this on your tongue. Let me see if you can talk with this on your tongue.
1: Okay. Oh, that's going to hurt.
3: So dumb. No, I can't really talk. No,
2: I can't do it.
1: Does that hurt?
2: Mm-hmm. Very much so.
1: That was some kinky stuff right there.
2: That was for you, Lauren.
1: But wait, that's all.
2: Thank you.
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0: Kate in Dallas. Shh. My little secret.
1: Hey, I don't know if you guys remember me. I called recently. I'm the guy who found out his wife had birth control when we were trying to get pregnant. Like, she had birth control and wasn't talking
2: about it. You found him in her purse.
3: Yes.
1: Yes. Yeah.
3: I've been thinking about you a lot, man. And if my memory serves, she's also was saying things like, you know, I don't know why we're not pregnant yet. You better go get checked out. She was almost putting this on you and possible fertility issues with you.
1: Yeah, that was right. 100%.
3: Did you speak with her about the birth control you found in her purse?
1: I did. Yeah. It was not easy, but I was like, hey, you know, I wasn't looking, but I found this birth control. What's going on with it? And, you know, she starts crying and tells me that she doesn't think she's ready for a family and didn't know how to tell me about it. And so instead was just, you know, taking the pill and just not really doing anything except stopping us from, you know, having a kid.
3: Mm, to go through and make you think like it was your fault too and like you were having the issue.
2: Oh my gosh.
1: Yeah, that didn't feel great. I mean, I understand that she's not ready for it, but I don't know why she couldn't tell me. I don't know why this like elaborate ruse, I guess, even to the point of like what you said, like, you know, going so far as to be like, oh, it's you. It's just, it's you're the problem here, which I didn't feel great about.
3: Where does this leave the both of you now as a couple?
2: And where does it leave your marriage?
1: Oh, I don't, honestly, we're not in great shape. You know, she got a little defensive after that. You know, she's like, why are you attacking me?
3: You made me think that I had a physical issue and you were going to put me through unnecessary testing.
2: Right.
3: When you couldn't tell me the truth that you weren't ready, which would have saved a lot of grief from you discovering this. Is this something you think counseling might help, or where do you go?
1: I don't know. I mean, I'll be honest with you, it got pretty heated because, you know, like you just said, I didn't feel good about that. I mean, I'd be willing to try counseling. I think we're going to need it, honestly, because I mean, there's a real trust issue here, and then just, you know, how I saw us in the future is not how she saw us.
3: Sure.
1: And that's a big deal.
3: No,
1: I think my marriage, honestly, like, I'm not trying to, it's a little heavy, but yeah, we're kind of rocky. Yeah.
2: How old are you guys?
1: Mid-30s. You know,
2: okay.
1: I'm 35,
2: so,
1: she's 34.
2: So you're ready to start a family, and
1: all of our friends have kids. We're like the last couple in the friend group.
3: Mm-hmm.
2: Yeah.
1: And I mean, I don't know if she's feeling pressure from that, but I wasn't feeling it because it's something I always wanted. I thought it was something she wanted too.
2: Right.
1: And then this happened. So I don't know what to think.
2: Mm. That's tough. That is so tough.
3: I would understand if you want out of this because that trust can never come back, especially after what she had said to you. Even if it was in a playful way, it was mean, and to suggest that you go and get tested when the whole time she was the one who didn't want this. And if counseling will make her understand, you know, where she went wrong and give her an understanding of how awful this whole thing was, and maybe you can forgive her. I don't know. That's on you. I wish you the best of luck, man. Whatever's going to happen is going to happen. The only thing that, sadly, I'm happy about is if you do decide to end this marriage, it's before you have the added complication of children to deal with in the
2: exactly.
3: whole situation.
2: And, if you move on with someone else, then you're still young enough that you guys can have some children mm-hmm. and go for there.
3: Good luck with everything.
1: Thanks. I appreciate you guys talking to me about this. It's just, you know, it's like pretty heavy.
3: Sure. No, I get it.
2: Yeah.
1: Day-to-day basis. Yeah.
3: It doesn't always have to be like this. If you ever take an edible before a wedding by accident, you can call us back with that secret, too.
1: All right. I'll let you guys know.
4: Who the hell are you guys?
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He's the latest to take on an acting role. Have you heard Luke Combs in Disney's animated show Big City Greens? It's a voice role. He plays Rusty Twang, a country singer. What are the odds, right? Later on, I've got Lainey Wilson for you. Tell you a little more about the two different appearances on screen she's got going on right now on the way.

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0: Well, after hearing a few weeks ago that Lainey Wilson, who's coming up a little later on this hour, after hearing a few weeks ago that she'd make a guest appearance in the Netflix series Leanne, well, over the last few days, I sat down and binged a bunch of Leanne episodes on Netflix, and pretty funny, you know. And all I can tell you is that Lainey Wilson appears in episode 9 of season 2, which premiered on August the 27th. So there's that. Also, she's hosting All for the Hall, and that's coming up in September also.
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0: Well, I finally saw over the weekend Lainey Wilson's appearance in the Netflix show, Leanne. I won't tell you anything, though. No spoilers, of course. Also, look for Lainey Wilson to host All for the Hall coming up in September.
1: Yo, it's Russell Dickerson. This is Worth Your Wild. Fun fact about Worth Your Wild is Red Hot Chili Peppers are co-writers on this song because of the You're My Butterfly Sugar Baby reference in the song. Check it out right now, Worth Your Wild.

0: Yo, it's Russell Dickerson, and that was Worth Your Wild.
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0: One of the great things about September, in addition to all the other great things about September, like Labor Day weekend coming up. Oh, I know you're ready for a long weekend. And the fact that fall officially begins in just a few weeks is also all the new albums that are coming out. Corey Kent right there, his new album, and I think it's going to be a good one. I hope for him, too. This is one that just takes things to the next level. Looks like that has happened for Lauren Elena, who's on the way. Her new album just came out this past Friday with duets on it with Kane Brown and with Chase Matthews. So she's on the way in just a few minutes for you, too. 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

Another start to another work week. We're making it another good one. Some good country to go with it for sure to start this week off. And I hope you're having a good Monday and that you had a great weekend. Before the hour is out, we're going to get to that new Co-Wetzel Ella Langley for you and so much more.

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0: One day he says he wants to act alongside Tim McGraw. Here's Riley Green saying his plans for acting are only just getting started, you know, and it doesn't end with The Voice and his new role as a coach starting next month. He says one day he wants to act in a role alongside Tim McGraw. And speaking of, Tim McGraw is in the news, and thankfully he's all right. He took a fall on stage. Oh, man. But he posted on Instagram afterwards, Cincinnati, because that's where it happened. You started our weekend off on the right foot, even if I couldn't stay on mine. So looks like he's doing all right.
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That's Co Wetzel and Ella Langley. Man, it seems no sooner you ask, who do you think is going to team up for a new song next? You get your answer pretty quick.

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Well, it definitely lived up to the hype, that's for sure. Toy Story 5 and Taylor Swift, her song From It. You know what's in the news today? There's a streaming date. Toy Story 5, according to tastecountry.com, is going to be streaming exclusively on Disney Plus, according to the article here, pretty soon, September 23rd. So keep that in mind.

0: Pretty impressive for a debut album to have a collaboration on it with Brooks and Dunn. But sure enough, that's Zach John King. His new album, I'm What You Get, just came out this past Friday, the 28th. And there is a song on it with Brooks and Dunn, I guess. They became buddies, and I'm looking at this Instagram photo of all three of them, Brooks and Dunn and Zach John King smiling for the camera. I guess they became buddies during Morgan Wallen's tour, where both Brooks and Dunn and Zach John King run a handful of those tour dates. 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

0: another sign that fall is upon us. First, it was the kids getting back to school, then preseason football starting. Now it's all the Halloween stuff. Oh, yeah. And, you know, I saw my first Halloween commercial on TV weeks ago, actually. But as of today, we're 2 months away.
1: It's going to be funky.

We've got Brown. Put some miles on it. And that's just some of the bees. 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

0: Over the weekend, I saw the video that went viral of Ella Langley in it was actually a hometown concert for her in Alabama. During that show, she paid tribute to Dolly Parton with her rendition of Jolene. It was outstanding, but of course it was. It's Ella Langley. So if you get a chance to check out that video gone viral, you should.
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0: That's new from Zach Top. Man, I do hope you had a great weekend. It was the last one of August. Can you believe September starts tomorrow? And I don't know, maybe Monday's not your favorite day. That's the case for many. But aren't Mondays a little easier to take, knowing that there's a long weekend on the horizon? Yeah, we're counting down to that Labor Day weekend right now.
1: 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It's Tyler Hubbard, and this is my new single, Land.

0: What's up, y'all? It's Tyler Hubbard, and that was my new single, Land.
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between the Word on the Street tour, upcoming farm tour dates in September, and all this month, Double Down tour dates with Jason Aldean. Does Luke Bryan ever sleep? Doesn't seem that way. He was just as busy last year for much of his tour last year. This guy right here, George Burge, was opening up for him.

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0: cowgirl. A few weeks ago when the track listing was released, one familiar name definitely got people talking. Kenny Chesney's coming up in a few minutes. His new album, Silver Sands Marina, is out next month, and there's a couple of collaborations on it. One of them is with Megan Maroney. 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

hope your week's off to a strong start. Catch you up on some country headlines coming up. Why Tim McGraw's making news this week. Tell you more about that. And Stella Lefty's also on the way when she'll make her Grand Ole Opry debut. It's all still ahead.

0: Tim McGraw had a close call on stage, but he handled it well, took a little fall. It happens from time to time, you know. He posted about it the next day, talking to Cincinnati where it happened, saying got the tour off on the right foot, even if he couldn't stay on his, you know. Coming up, Stella Lefty, too. She's about to make her Grand Ole Opry debut on September 2nd. She's on the way.
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on his screen door, and he said, "Lord, what you need, boys?" And they said, "You know all the others went and cashed out, but got the subdivision all mapped out. 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

Little girl used to swing right there. I still see her pink bow and her brown hair. She's in the big city now, but she still calls home.

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Last week, after Dolly Parton passed away, flags were ordered to be flown at half-mast, and they will be, I believe, until tomorrow. Well, what's next? An airport, maybe? Named for her? Possibly. Catch up on that story coming up.

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So we're back. 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

0: Over the weekend, Saturday's Grand Ole Opry show is dedicated to Dolly Parton. It's Kathy Taylor. Last week, of course, Dolly Parton passed away on Tuesday. And ever since then, people all over the world have been sharing their memories and stories and pictures in honor of Dolly Parton. And you know what might be next? The Nashville Airport. Seems the governor of Tennessee in the news this past weekend is considering naming the airport for her. I think that would be very nice. 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
11: Well, I told you when I was in the fourth grade, my best friend Steve Cishon called me Speedy because it took me 22 minutes to run the mile.
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0: It was a moment that went viral. I don't know, it's been a couple of months now. Morgan Wallen and the famous piano flip. What really happened? Well, you saw it for yourself, I guess. But there is some additional insight today. In fact, there were crew members under the stage that night who thought something really bad was happening. Thankfully, it wasn't. Even Hardy joking around about it, as Morgan Wallen has too on stage, saying, "Hey, man, my mom needs a piano moved tomorrow. Can you help her out?" Got that new Morgan Wallen on its way in just a little bit. Stay right there.
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1: It's why it's so important after you've been in love and you go through a breakup to take time for yourself, to be alone, so you can figure out what went wrong, what went right, to let yourself heal. 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Old Dominion, no such thing as a broken heart. I am Biscuit, hanging out with you on your Monday, and here is Lainey Wilson being loved for exactly who she is, good and bad. 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

0: 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Dylan Scott, this town's been too good to us. A few minutes, Florida Georgia Line is cruising. 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

Big hit for them, big old crossover hit for them too, which, you know, is just bringing in extra money when your song crosses genres. That is Florida Georgia Line, Cruise.

0: Disney, Disney, American kids. All right, so, you know, it's sad that Dolly Parton passed away, and that was a woman who just wanted good for everybody, and this is just further proof of that, okay? So back in 2006, she was up for an Oscar for original song for a movie. So was the rap group 3-6 Mafia. Now, 3-6 Mafia won. Now, in the clip during the Oscars, when they win, of course, they're very excited. But Dolly Parton looks super, super excited. Now, here's what happened before, during, and after with their interaction with Dolly Parton with them, 3-6 Mafia.
1: My favorite part of that clip is that the only person that was almost as excited as y'all were was Dolly Parton.
2: Yes.
1: She was so excited for y'all. Did y'all ever hear from her after that?
2: I met her before we went on stage.

0: stage. And then once we got off stage, I mean, we was like a week later, she sent us a letter and she signed it and said, congratulations. And I'm glad somebody from Tennessee won the Oscar.
1: Oh,
0: yeah. Amazing.
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gets up, you lift your hands, looking for help from above, and that's just Jelly Roll just trying to pass on that message from his experience and something he may be going through right now since he's going through a divorce. You know, it's Jelly Roll with hands up. And in a few minutes, Sturgs Bentley has lost his girl, and Luke Bryan has met a girl who's country, and she knows it, and she ain't changing it.

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1: 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Yeah.

The only celebrity other than her and her husband that I know of who got married at Madison Square Garden. And the only one I know of who had Adam Sandler officiate the whole thing. It's crazy. Taylor Swift, I knew it. I knew you. I am Biscuit. It is Monday. And here is Russell Dickerson. God gave me a girl.

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0: Sometimes we need a little help being a little less hard on ourselves. And sometimes that involves alcohol. Sometimes that involves drinking and just being like, you know what? That was stupid. I said something dumb. I did something dumb. But everybody does that. Let's let it go a little bit. Have some drinks. Make some better memories. Zach John King, get to drinking. A few minutes, got Cody Johnson on the way. Luke Combs is coming up too. And the NFL is back. 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

0: All right, so let's me and you be honest about something. If you heard that there was someone out there that you could pay money and they could help good things happen in your life, you might go seek that person out. This type of stuff happens all the time. It's how people get into religions. They change religions. They go find magic people. They find witches and all these different things from different books. People have been doing it since the beginning of time. And sometimes people say it works and sometimes people say it doesn't. This is one of the latter stories. Maisie Williams, she is in the movie Practical Magic 2. And at one point, she paid a good witch to try to help her out. Well, it ended up being a fake witch who played a real trick on her.
1: I paid an Etsy witch to give me a role, to help me manifest a role in a movie. And she told me some things that I had to say every night. And I said them every night. And it didn't happen.
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0: They say that divorce can just bring out the absolute worst in people because it's almost like, I don't know, you're getting lawyers involved and telling everybody, well, you're the victim and you need to take the most from them, and you have the other side saying the other thing, and before long it's just people at each other's throats, driving each other crazy. So Zach Tupp writing that song, South of Sanity, while going through a tough divorce, it all makes sense. Thank God it's all over. That is Zach Tupp, South of Sanity. At least he's making money off of it now. And in a few minutes, going to throw on Blake Shelton, and John Party's on the way.
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remember when I first watched the music video for that song, I was expecting to see a blue Toyota Tacoma in there. And it wasn't really a blue Tacoma. And I was like, really? Couldn't find one, huh? Russell Dickerson, Blue Tacoma. I am Biscuit hanging out with you on your Monday. And here's George Birch together with Luke Bryan.

0: Everybody wants something from today more like yesterday and the years previous, but you can't stop progress. You can change it in your life. You can't make everybody else do that. That's just wrong. Tyler Hubbard, back then, right now. A few minutes, Riley Green is on the way. 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

know that Riley Green didn't actually intend on putting that song out. His grandpa passed away, and it helped him deal with it since he was so close with his grandpa. And he was out touring with Brad Paisley. Brad Paisley heard it, and he was like, hey, man, one, that song is good. You need to put it out. Two, it'll help other people going through the same thing. And three, if you don't put it out, I'm going to write a song very close to it, and I'm going to put it out, and I'm going to make a bunch of money off it, and you're going to feel stupid. Now put the song out. And that is tough love from a real friend. Riley Green, I wish grandpa's never died.

0: When it comes to vehicles and country music, Silverado has to be one of the most commonly mentioned one in country music. Because a lot of things also rhyme with D-O on the end of a word. That is Bailey Zimmerman, Chevy Silverado. And in a few minutes, Luke Combs on the way, and Ella Langley is done with a bad relationship.
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0: face to face with somebody and realizing you're kryptonite. That is Luke Combs. Rethink some things. A few minutes, Gabby Barrett singing about the good guys of the world, and Dash is singing about Austin.
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turn a frown upside down, take a memory that's a bad one, put it in a song, make money off of it. That is exactly what Lauren Elena did with that song. Her and Chase Matthew, All My Exes. I am Biscuit. It is Monday. And here is Zach Brown Band together with the late Jimmy Buffett, Needy.

0: say so. Dan and Shay had a friend commit suicide, and they're like, how come he didn't talk to us? How come he didn't talk to anybody? 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You got to talk about it. 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That is Dan and Shay trying to help and are helping. That is Say So. In a few minutes, got Parker McCollum on the way, Riley Green on the way. And whether you get pulled over or get into a crash, drinking and driving will change your whole world. 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

Jelly Roll, Halfway to Hell. All right, so you'll love hearing this. You know, it's sad when Dolly Parton passed away and all these stories coming out about her and how great she was. But she was always about just wanting good for everybody in the world, no matter who it was. And this is just further proof of that. So in 2006, she was up for an Oscar for original song for a song she did for a movie. She was up against the rappers 3-6 Mafia. Now, 3-6 Mafia won. Now, in the clip where you know, they win, of course, they're happy. But Dolly looks really, really happy for them. And...

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0: Sneaky confidence is fake, but some of the best confidence you'll ever have is just being comfortable in your own skin and knowing who you are. That is Luke Bryan at Country, and she knows it. And in a few minutes, Shaboozy's on the way, and Ashley McBride is trying to start off meeting somebody and dating them in the right way.
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is a message to women that not all men are the same, and it's a message to men to be different. That is Sam Hunt. Take your time. I am Biscuit, hanging out with you on your Monday, and here is a song that a guy wrote while going through a divorce. It was very painful, and that's why it makes sense that Zach Top named it South of Santa.

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0: 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Not the time to push him away. That is Blake Shelton trying to remind you, let him in anyway. Up in a few minutes, I am throwing on Jordan Davis, got Luke Combs on the way too. And whether you get pulled over or get into a crash, drinking and driving will change your whole world. 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
22: Walk the mile. 22 minutes. And as I walked across the finish line, they were all chanting,
23: Speedy, Speedy, Speedy.
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thinking, oh man, I didn't just mess up. I may have just messed up with the best person I will ever be able to have. Oh God, that's sinking in and hurting. It's Jordan Davis, bar none.

We are not a horse, but we can give you one heck of a ride. 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The new country in Peoria and central Illinois.

likes how he was raised. He likes how he turns out, and he supports it all. That is Jace Matthew holding it down. All right, so let's me and you be very honest about something, Kay. If you heard in this life that there was somebody that you could go to and you could pay money and they could help good things happen in your life and they were a good person, no matter where they came from, whatever religion or beliefs or whatever it is, you'd be very curious and you'd probably go see that person. I know I would, right? So people do this kind of things all the time. It's not a surprise at all. Maisie Williams, the actress, she's in the movie Practical Magic 2. Now, nothing magic helped her get that role.

0: 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But at one point, for another movie, she did seek out a good witch on Etsy. And let's just say, I don't know if the witch was real, but they played a real trick on her.
1: 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And she told me some things that I had to say every night. And I said them every night. And it didn't happen.
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0: goodness usually spreads when you're around good people. You try to be a better person yourself. 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Max McNown, better me for you. And in a few minutes, Maren Morris is on the way, and Cody Johnson comparing life to trying to ride a bull.
1: Hey, y'all, this is Dustin Lynch, and I just dropped my new song, Easy to Love. 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